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5: The Dorsett Sanders of the Browns, Baker Mayfield of the Buccaneers, and then Lamar Jackson, number one. So those are his five. So we got to start at number five with me like this.
4: Number five.
5: You picked a player from a team that you cover. I'm going to pick a player from a team that I cover. And it's not because he's under a lot of heat, like he's going to get cut or he's not going to get a contract extension. But the conversation, the chatter is just going to get louder and louder and louder. And that's one Asher Gentry, running back for the Raiders. I slide him in at number five because after his rookie year, which I thought he did a hell of a job getting over 1,300 yards and 10 total touchdowns, everyone says, oh, that's why you don't draft a running back at number six, right? He's going to be really good for another team. The Raiders aren't ready for him. I think he needs to go out and prove who he could be this year with competent coaching, an actual real offense, and show that, no, the Raiders drafted him at number six was not a mistake. Again, he's not under pressure to get cut. He's only in year two, right?
6: Mm-hmm.
5: But I think that just for the fact that everyone keeps saying that was a bad pick at number six, Ash just got a little something to prove. So that's why I slotted him in at number five.
6: Yeah, I almost felt like he was done a disservice by Chip Kelly, you know, last year, more than anything. But you're right, and this is kind of the outside noise. If anybody's going to point to anything, they're going to go to the running back that was drafted high. So I'm picking up what you're putting down.
5: And look, I don't think that he's got any heat on him. I think he's going to show up and show out this year. But that's just me. So he's got to go out there and show it. So, you know, we see how it all plays out. But he slides in number five for me.
4: Number four,
5: I go with a guy that did not make your list, and I'm actually surprised, C.J. Stroud in Houston. You know, I think C.J.'s done really well for his career so far. Could it be better? Sure. But he's 3-3 in the playoffs so far. He's been to the playoffs every single year that he's been in the league, which is nothing to shake a stick at. Yes, the Texans have a really good defense. That's fine.
6: Yeah.
5: C.J. Stroud, I think, does a really good job. And what we last remember was him having a couple clunkers in the postseason. So that's the lasting memory, and that's why there's so much conversation of, well, are the Texans going to extend him? What are they going to do? They don't have to do it right away. He's going to get paid sooner rather than later. There's no way, just like I don't think Tampa Bay lets Baker Mayfield walk, that Houston's not going to re-sign and extend C.J. Stroud. But again, like everyone, Emmett, it's a proven league. You got to go out there and prove it.
6: And if they underachieve in any way, everybody's going to blame it on
5: especially
6: CJ.
5: With that defense.
6: Yeah, because the defense is ready to go. You know, the defense is spectacular. So if they're not having a good year, everybody's going to go, it's not the defense's fault. It's got to be the quarterback's fault. So that definitely qualifies as under heat.
4: Number three.
5: We'll go with another quarterback, and a quarterback that's on a one-year deal up in Minnesota. We'll go with Kyler Murray. They get the

0: It's your boy Q 254. He's Emmett Golden. I'm Q Myers. We turn our attention to college football. Who's going to be the next one to hoist the championship? It's next on ESPN Radio on the all-new ESPN app.
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1: 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Emmett Golden. I'm Q Myers. It's game night here on ESPN Radio. 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
9: 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Sources told ESPN's Adam Schefter and NFL Network's Ian Rappaport the $31.1 million annual average value makes Ward the highest paid defensive back in the NFL for the second time in his career. The Vikings, they signed offensive tackle Brian O'Neill to a 4-year, $96 million contract extension. He now is under contract with Minnesota for the next 5 years. And one day after star defensive tackle Vita Vea requested a trade due to a contract dispute, the Buccaneers find themselves in another contract situation as their quarterback, Baker Mayfield, reported to training camp without a new deal. He'll play out the final year of his contract before becoming an unrestricted free agent, sources told ESPN on Tuesday. And he is also unfazed by the potential of being franchise tagged in 2027. For more scores and analysis, check out ESPN.com and the all-new ESPN app. Coming up next, we take you all around the WNBA on Game Night with Emmett Golden and me, Q Myers, here on ESPN Radio.
10: Hey, this is Rich Eisen coming up on Wednesday's show. Monday Night Football voice Joe Buck joins us to talk about ESPN Jeopardy. We've got a Four Downs with Rich segment on the Cincinnati Bengals. And Higgins himself from Ted Lasso, Jeremy Swift, joins us in studio. 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
1: And I wanted to talk to you anyway about the UFO reports, what you think of them.
2: The best thing about it is it's really exciting. We got complete vindication because basically what happened was is the government admitted that we don't know what these spots, these objects, these bright lights are, but basically you can help the government because the thing we're finding out is government's not that bright and they need our...
3: News. I'm Sue Guzman. The U.S. military says American and Saudi forces struck sites used by Iran-backed militias in Iraq. The airstrikes following Tehran launching multiple ballistic missiles in the Middle East, shattering a brief pause in the fighting. President Trump's pick for intel chief is confirmed.
4: In a 51-47 vote, the Senate confirming Jay Clayton to become the next director of national intelligence. Clayton is a U.S. attorney in Manhattan and with...
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0: Pneumonia-like illness have been reported since July 17th, and the latest data is suggesting that the outbreak has significantly slowed. I'm Sue Guzman. This is Fox News.
1: Here's your total security of Southern Minnesota weather forecast. I'm meteorologist Megan Mulford. Lows dip down to about 65 overnight under mainly clear skies. Winds out of the southeast at around 5 miles an hour. Mainly clear skies again Wednesday. Daytime highs approaching 86. Wednesday night, lows level off around 66. Low 80s Thursday, turning much cooler Friday with highs in the mid-70s and storms. From the Weatherology Weather Center, I'm meteorologist Megan Mulford. Currently, it's 71 degrees.
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0: Here's your total security of Southern Minnesota weather forecast and meteorologist Megan Mulford. Lows dip down to about 65 overnight under mainly clear skies. Winds out of the southeast at around 5 miles an hour. Mainly clear skies again Wednesday. Daytime highs approaching 86. Wednesday night, lows level off around 66. Low 80s Thursday, turning much cooler Friday with highs in the mid-70s and storms. From the Weatherology Weather Center, I'm meteorologist Megan Mulford. Currently, it's 71 degrees.
1: Fox News, I'm Ted Linder. Iran launched surprise attacks on U.S. forces in the Middle East Tuesday.
2: Officials say several ballistic missiles were intercepted. U.S. and Saudi Arabian forces responding with precision strikes on Iran-backed groups in Iraq accused of targeting U.S. troops and Saudi energy sites. Now, this all comes just hours after the president met with the leaders of Ukraine and Israel at the White House. The attacks shattering a brief pause in the fighting as mediators try to get both sides back to the negotiation table after weeks of escalation.
1: Fox's Kevin Cork. In a lucky Mega Millions lottery, player in Florida has won the $800 million jackpot. The jackpot, the largest prize for the lottery game this year, the 10th largest in the game's history. The unidentified winner can choose between the $800 million prize or a one-time lump sum of $344 million before taxes. 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

0: Being an Army Ranger is a very fast-paced lifestyle. I was clearing a weapons cache in Haditha, Iraq, when the building collapsed on me, burying me alive. I spent 6 months in the hospital and a year of recovery. When I was separated from the military, I just felt like I was useless because I only had this one thing that I was supposed to do, and then that one thing was taken away from me. But then one day, I got a call from Wounded Warrior Project. They asked me to come to a workout, and I decided that I was gonna get better, both physically and mentally. Now I'm a warrior leader. 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
9: The strikes resume. I'm Ted Lindner, Fox News. Those strikes between the U.S. and Iran back on after a brief pause. Fox's Steve Harrigan from Tel Aviv has the details.
10: 4 days of relative quiet now. U.S. Central Command is reporting activity and strikes from both sides in this war. First of all, U.S. and Saudi fighter jets attacking inside Iraq, attacking Iranian-backed militia positions inside Iraq.

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Commercial Total Security of Southern Minnesota weather forecast. Lows around 65 overnight under mainly clear skies. Winds out of the southeast at around 5 miles an hour. Mainly clear skies again Wednesday. Highs level off around 85 Wednesday night. Lows around 66. High of 82 Thursday under partly cloudy skies. 74 Friday. Storms likely. From the Weatherology Weather Center, I'm meteorologist Megan Mulford. Right now,

0: 69 degrees.
1: News. I'm Sue Gussman. After a brief pause in the fighting, the Pentagon says the U.S. executed joint strikes in Iraq targeting Tehran-backed militias that have launched attacks in recent days. Israeli Prime Minister Benjamin Netanyahu tells Fox's Hannity he's skeptical about a possible deal with Iran.
2: It's our common resolve to make sure that Iran doesn't get nuclear bombs to threaten every American with.
1: President Trump's pick for intel chief has been confirmed.
3: In a 51-47 vote, the Senate confirming Jay Clayton to become the next Director of National Intelligence. Clayton is a U.S. attorney in Manhattan and was the Securities and Exchange Commission chair during President Trump's first term.
1: Fox's Kristen Goodwin. In Russia, the founder of the messaging app Telegram, Pavel Durov, has been charged with aiding terrorism for allegedly not removing channels, chats, and bots used by Ukrainian intelligence agencies. 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
5: New strikes, this time in Iraq. I'm Sue Guzman, Fox News. U.S. Central Command says the strikes targeted Iran-aligned group directed to attack U.S. forces and Saudi energy infrastructure. And it comes after the U.S. military says it halted an Iranian missile attack on U.S. forces in the Middle East.
6: Now is the time, President Trump says, for Iran to make a deal over ending its nuclear program.
7: If they don't make a deal, then I go back and I finish the job. But that's going to take them forever to rebuild. Already, it'll take them many years to ever rebuild.
6: The president has threatened strikes on bridges and power plants, something he said on Fox and Friends he doesn't want to do.
7: They break the deal. We cannot have them break deals anymore. Right.
6: President Trump re-implemented a naval blockade following the collapse of a ceasefire agreement earlier this month.
5: Fox's Jared Halpern, and President Trump's pick for top spy has been confirmed by the Senate.
8: The Senate voting Tuesday night to confirm Jay Clayton to become Director of National Intelligence.
9: On this vote, the yeas are 51, the nays are 47, and the nomination is confirmed.
8: Clayton, a U.S. attorney and former chair

0: Here's your total security of Southern Minnesota weather forecast. Lows dip down to about 65 overnight under mainly clear skies, southeasterly winds at around 5 miles an hour. Mainly sunny again Wednesday, highs around 85. Wednesday night, lows around 66. A blend of clouds and sun Thursday with highs around 82. 74, storms likely Friday. From the Weatherology Weather Center, I'm meteorologist Megan Mulford. Currently, it's 68 degrees.
1: Fox News, I'm Ted Linder. Iran launched surprise attacks on U.S. forces in the Middle East Tuesday.
2: Officials say several ballistic missiles were intercepted. U.S. and Saudi Arabian forces responding with precision strikes on Iran-backed groups in Iraq accused of targeting U.S. troops and Saudi energy sites. Now, this all comes just hours after the president met with the leaders of Ukraine and Israel at the White House. The attacks shattering a brief pause in the fighting as mediators try to get both sides back to the negotiation table after weeks of escalation.
1: Fox's Kevin Cork. President Trump and several others honored the late Senator Lindsey Graham Tuesday.

0: My name is Luis Fonsi. 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
7: More strikes. I'm Ted Lindner, Fox News. The strikes between the U.S. and Iran are back on after a brief pause. Fox's Steve Harrigan with more.
8: 4 days of relative quiet now. U.S. Central Command is reporting activity and strikes from both sides in this war. First of all, U.S. and Saudi fighter jets attacking inside Iraq, attacking Iranian-backed militia positions inside Iraq. Those positions have been firing drones at Saudi oil infrastructure as well as at U.S. military in the region. And second, reports of ballistic missile attacks from inside Iran at U.S. military positions in the region. CENTCOM saying all of those missiles intercepted.
7: This comes as President Trump and Israeli Prime Minister Bibi Netanyahu held a meeting at the White House. The late Senator Lindsey Graham honored with a funeral service at the National Cathedral in Washington yesterday. President Trump remembering him as a true American original.
9: Lindsey Rhodes from a small town in rural South Carolina, a place he loved so much, to become a constant fixture of American politics at the highest level and a force to be reckoned with all over the world.
7: Lindsey Graham was 71 when he died earlier this month. He'll be laid to rest later today in his home state of South Carolina. Dr. Anthony Fauci testifies today before a Senate committee after more than 1,000 pages from his COVID-era diaries were released.
10: In one diary entry, Fauci said, quote, "For better or worse, I'm becoming an international celebrity. Calls from all over the world." In another entry, he mentioned meeting Julia Roberts virtually, writing, quote, "She was so charming. When my image came up on the screen, she gasped and said that every time she sees me, her

0: Here's your Total Security of Southern Minnesota weather forecast. Lows dip down to about 65 overnight under mainly clear skies, southeasterly winds at around 5 miles an hour. Mainly sunny again Wednesday, highs around 85. Wednesday night, lows around 66. A blend of clouds and sun Thursday with highs around 82. 74, storms likely Friday. From the Weatherology Weather Center, I'm meteorologist Megan Mulford. Currently 67.
1: News. I'm Sue Guzman. The Pentagon says the U.S. executed joint strikes in Iraq targeting Tehran-backed proxies that have launched attacks in recent days. Jordan says its air defenses intercepted five missiles launched from Iran early Wednesday. President Trump's pick for intel chief has been confirmed.
2: In a 51-47 vote, the Senate confirming Jay Clayton to become the next Director of National Intelligence. Clayton is a U.S. attorney in Manhattan and was the Securities and Exchange Commission chair during President Trump's first term.
1: Fox's Kristen Goodwin in Russia. The founder of the messaging app Telegram, Pavel Durov, was charged with aiding terrorism for allegedly not removing channels, chats, and bots used by Ukrainian intelligence agencies. And 18 people are now confirmed dead in Japan's earthquake. The 7.1 is many remain trapped. 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
4: Well, it's beautiful out there, sunny and 75, almost a little chilly in the shade. 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
9: The U.S. and Iran go on the attack again. I'm Dave Anthony, Fox News. After a four-day break from a two-week flare-up of fighting, driving oil prices back up 3%.
10: CENTCOM says U.S. and Saudi fighter aircraft struck multiple terrorist logistics and weapons sites across eastern Iraq in a strong response to over 30 IRGC-directed aerial drone attacks in the last 72 hours. The unwarranted attacks against U.S. forces were not successful. The U.S. also says on Tuesday, the IRGC launched multiple ballistic missiles from Iran in an attempted surprise attack on U.S. forces in the Middle East. All of the missiles were intercepted.
9: That's Fox's Madeline Rivera. The strikes come after Israel's Prime Minister Benjamin Netanyahu met with President Trump at the White House, telling Fox's Hannity after they're committed to not letting Iran have nuclear weapons.
11: It was great. It was one of the best meetings that we've had. And I always hate to disappoint our would-be critics.
9: Netanyahu also attended late Senator Lindsey Graham's funeral in Washington, and so did Ukraine's President Volodymyr Zelensky, who also says he had a good meeting with President Trump. And then Zelensky was at the U.S. Capitol when senators gave initial approval to a Russia and Iran sanctions bill.
12: It's not only about money, how to stop to finance this war, but it's also a big signal to Europe, big signal to Ukraine.
9: That Russia sanctions bill had long been pushed by Senator Graham, who went to Ukraine days before his death, and at the funeral, President Trump said,
13: "He died doing the work he was born to do. He was truly a great politician."
9: Graham will be buried today in South Carolina after another funeral there. COVID controversy will be stirred back up at a Senate hearing this morning, led by Republican Rand Paul, who will question ex-Trump and Biden COVID advisor Dr. Anthony Fauci about private diary entries that have been made public.
13: We've probably never, ever seen people so completely at odds with their private thoughts and then publicly proclaiming the opposite of what they were truly saying in private.
9: America's listening to Fox News.
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0: 26 after. This is America in the Morning. Newly released recordings are offering a behind-the-scenes look at conversations between former President Biden and the writer of his memoir. Lisa Dwyer reports.
1: Newly released audio tapes disclosed by a conservative activist group appear to show Joe Biden sharing classified information with a biographer, sometimes claiming memory lapses during interviews that occurred before his election to the presidency in 2020. As Biden pores over his notes in one heavily redacted October 2016 interview, he's heard saying,
2: "Yeah, now there's a lot of other notes too, but I mean, this is my... They didn't even know I have this."
1: As he is presumably talking about sensitive foreign policy matters. In one 2017 session, Biden appeared to admit retaining classified information from his time as vice president.
2: In 2009, I just found all the classified stuff downstairs.
1: The audio was released by the Oversight Project after Biden lost his legal fight to keep it private. A Biden spokesman blasted the release as politically motivated. I'm Lisa Dwyer.
0: America in the Morning for Wednesday, July 29th, 2026 is produced by Tom Cusick. I'm John Trout. This is Westwood One.
3: Here's your total security of 7 Minnesota weather forecast. I'm meteorologist Megan Mulford. High of 85 today, under mainly sunny skies, winds out of the south 5 to 10 miles an hour. Lows dip down to about 66 tonight, mainly clear skies. Mainly cloudy skies expected tomorrow, daytime highs approaching 82. Thunderstorms likely. Friday, with highs in the mid-70s, partly cloudy Saturday. From the Weatherology Weather Center, I'm meteorologist Megan Mulford. Right now, 66.
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0: This is America in the Morning from Westwood One. I'm John Trout. Coming up this half hour,
18: President Trump sits down with two world leaders in the midst of

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0: Seal is behind bars for plotting an attack.
1: Gregory Vandenberg sentenced to 16 months in prison, convicted of the transportation of explosives with intent to kill, injure, or intimidate, and attempted transportation of prohibited fireworks into California. Federal prosecutors say the 49-year-old former Navy SEAL bought fireworks in New Mexico last summer, telling a store clerk he intended to take them to California and use them against law enforcement officers at No Kings Day protests. The clerk alerting officials who arrested Vandenberg in Arizona. Investigators believe he was motivated by extremist anti-Semitic beliefs, finding him with clothing and other items they say displayed anti-Semitic, anti-Israel, and extremist imagery, including a shirt bearing the Al-Qaeda flag. Kristen Goodwin, Fox News.
0: A school shooter in Georgia has also been locked up and he'll never get out.
2: A 16-year-old boy will live and die in prison. The words of Barrow County Superior Court Judge Nicholas Prim as Colt Gray learned his fate for a deadly shooting at his Georgia high school in 2024. The judge calling it deliberate, contemplated evil. He says Gray is proud of himself.
3: Your crimes do reflect permanent incorrigibility, and I will sentence you to life without parole for each of the malice murders that you committed.
2: Gray was 14 when he opened fire at Appalachie High, killing two students and two teachers, wounding several others. The judge rejected defense arguments Gray is not irretrievably broken and might change with a chance at parole. He was charged as an adult and last Friday changed his plea to guilty on 55 counts. Lisa Brady, Fox News.
0: Two convicted murderers are no longer in prison in Florida. They're dead. Both got lethal injections yesterday, including Domenico Ciccone, who was 80, the oldest person ever executed in Florida. On Wall Street, ahead of a Federal Reserve interest rate decision this afternoon, stock futures are mixed. Down for the Dow, up for the Nasdaq, which is just the opposite of yesterday when the Dow surged up more than 500 points, but the Nasdaq dropped 55. I'm Dave Anthony. This is Fox News.
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1: A failed assault. Good morning, I'm Gordon Deal, along with Nicole Murray, on this Wednesday, July 29th. Thanks for joining us. Here's what's up this hour.
2: The U.S. military says it stopped a surprise attack by Iran by intercepting all ballistic missiles launched at American forces in Jordan.
1: The New York Times says federal agents are arresting foreign citizens with expired visas at airports, including spouses of Americans.
2: Colleagues and world leaders have gathered to pay tribute to late South Carolina Senator Lindsey Graham.
1: And AT&T and Verizon trying to make it more attractive to have individual cell phone plans versus your family plan.
3: If they wanted to have their own standalone plan, they would go to like one of the discount carriers, smaller brands that tend to be cheaper. What's changed is that, you know, AT&T and Verizon, they're very cognizant of that. Both of them are working to modernize their plan structure.
1: Patience Hagen at the Wall Street Journal on looking beyond the family data plan. President Trump is facing new war pressure this morning after Iran launched a surprise ballistic missile attack on American forces in Jordan. Central Command says the missiles were all successfully intercepted, but the Wall Street Journal says the assault raised the prospect that American forces would have to respond, just as negotiations to reopen the Strait of Hormuz and eventually jumpstart broader peace talks were picking up speed. The ballistic missile attack by Iran came hours after Trump met Israeli Prime Minister Benjamin Netanyahu at the White House yesterday for talks focused heavily on Iran.
4: This is actually a good time to make a deal for them. If they don't make a deal, then I go back and I finish the

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2: 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Music has allowed me to travel around the world and to meet a lot of interesting people. 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

0: 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You said at times they can be an everyday counselor on what?
1: They can. I mean, I don't know if you necessarily want to call them every day for every single Starbucks coffee you're going to purchase, but they can help you. They can sit down and help you figure out what kinds of things you need to pay for and what buckets of money are best to use that are, you know, tax efficient or for you. Just help you figure out a daily budget, monthly budget, whatever you need. They also can. This is actually, here's the story that made me want to write this story. When I was talking to a financial advisor about something else, he mentioned to me that one of his clients was kind of like a older lady. She went into a car dealership and she was trying to buy a new car. And the salesperson was talking about all these different options and it just was overwhelming. She was confused. So she did not call her brother. She did not call her friend. Well, maybe it's her friend. She called her financial advisor.
0: Oh, wow.
1: So, which was him, the person I was speaking to. And he told me that he walked her through it over the phone and, you know, with the at the dealership and with the salesperson and tried to figure out like what she did need, what she was worth, the value of the money that she was going to pay for it, and what she could, how she wanted to, how she could pay for it if she really wanted this or that. And that's how she bought her car.
0: Thanks, Medora. Medora Lee, money reporter at USA Today. 30 minutes now after the hour on This Morning, America's First News.

0: Chris Klayman, and this is the Fox Business Report.
1: Crude oil prices are higher today on continuing tensions in the Mideast conflict, though both Brent crude and West Texas Intermediate remain under $90 a barrel. Meta Platforms and Microsoft report earnings after the Wall Street close, and the Federal Reserve wraps up its meeting today. South Korea's memory chip maker SK Hynix reported record earnings in the recent quarter, though investors...
2: Pelosi, the U.S. and Saudi Arabia joined forces to strike Iran-backed sites in Iraq after the regime launched a surprise missile attack on American troops in the region.
3: Iran launched a surprise attack against U.S. forces in Jordan. The United States has not yet responded to that attack, but overnight, U.S. and Saudi planes conducted a series of airstrikes against Iran-backed Shia militias in Iraq, who were responsible for 30 drone attacks over the past 3 days.
2: It's Fox's Trey Yanks. The Anthony Fauci-Rand Paul rivalry ignites...
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6: Well, AT&T and Verizon, both of them have recently announced low-cost plans. They might finally make it make sense for you to leave mom and dad's family plan. But wow. don't panic, because family plans are not going away. But there's a whole generation of people who are grown up and paying their own bills, except for the phone bill, right? Because for years, carriers structured family plans, so it was so much cheaper to just stay on a family plan rather than get your own plan. Why would you ever get your own plan under the new system? But you know, AT&T and Verizon, they're conscious of that. They're rethinking their plans these days. They've finally made plans that actually, like, it actually kind of makes sense. Like, it actually is cheaper to get your own standalone plan rather than, like, stay on mom's plan and contribute to her bill.
5: How about that? All right, so I think as you pointed out in the story, it didn't seem like AT&T and Verizon here were engaging a certain block here of customers, like young adults. What has changed?
6: Yes, that's very true. Like a lot of young adults just didn't, you know, they didn't make their own plans, or if they did, they didn't go to the big carriers like AT&T and Verizon, right? If they wanted to have their own standalone plan, they would go to like one of the discount carriers, smaller brands that tend to be cheaper. What's changed is that, you know, AT&T and Verizon, they're very cognizant of that. Both of them are working to modernize their plan structure. They're thinking about the needs of young adults like that and other consumers who are looking for like an individual option like that. They're thinking about those needs. But one thing I'd stress is like, family plans aren't going away. So don't panic. You don't have to change, at least not yet.
5: Okay. I'd like to encourage my kids, perhaps, to go their own way with that. What are they going to save, though? For example,
6: it can be a pretty dramatic savings. AT&T's their single line offer, it starts at $15 a month for one line. And granted, that version doesn't come with a lot of data. You might need to upgrade a bit from that and get more data. But if their cost on your plan might be around like $30 or $40 a month for an add-on line, that's a common price.

0: for like an add-on line. So this might finally be cheaper. And then from Verizon, if they're switching to Verizon for another carrier, they can get a single line plan for as low as $30. And that might be around what the cost is for them to be on your family plan, or it might be even less than what the cost is for them to be on your family plan.
1: Well, we're speaking with Patience Hagen, telecom reporter at the Wall Street Journal. The story is called AT&T and Verizon Look Beyond the Family Plan. What's T-Mobile doing, if anything, in this space?
0: T-Mobile hasn't launched something like this as of this time. Analysts say it's because they don't really need to. Like, T-Mobile is the one that's still growing. They're growing the fastest, I should say. They're still taking share. They're the one that's growing the fastest. So it's kind of like they don't need to introduce a new plan right now. They don't have the same pressing need quite as much as AT&T and Verizon to shake things up. But you know, the same forces are at play for them in terms of a generation of adults who are still on family plans. Like, all the same factors are there, the same forces are there. So I think we should watch this space and see what they do in the future.
1: So Verizon, I guess, and AT&T both feel that ultimately this will boost revenue, even if there's apparently some savings now to go it on your own?
0: They do. They do it because it could really boost per year zoo revenue in the long term. You know, they figure they can, if they get those young adults when they're leaving the family plan, you know, this is their chance to like snag them and lock them in as lock in a relationship with that person, right? Like, you don't want that person to go to a discounted carrier, like a competitor like US Mobile. If you can get them to choose AT&T or Verizon at that point, then they're likely to like stay an AT&T and Verizon customer for life. And as they mature and they need more things like home internet, or they need multi-line plans when they have kids, then it's more likely they're going to stay a customer of AT&T and Verizon, and more of that revenue will accrue to the big carriers.
1: Thanks, Patience. Patience Hagen, telecom reporter at the Wall Street Journal. By the way, it's Wednesday, which means a new episode of our video series called When the Mic is Off. This week, Nicole and I debate whether expensive airline perks are worth it. I think you might know how Princess feels about this. Yeah. You can find the new episode later this morning on Facebook, Instagram, TikTok, and X. Just do a search for This Morning with Gordon Deal. 19 minutes in front of the hour. Coming up next, a most unusual OnlyFans account.
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0: day, putting to death an 80-year-old man who was the second oldest inmate known to receive a lethal injection in modern U.S. history. Hours earlier, the state executed a former police officer convicted of killing a young girl. On a lighter note, YouGov data says that Generation Z girls are ditching their bras. This is to prioritize comfort, body positivity, and personal freedom.
1: Man.
0: Yeah.
1: That, why now, I guess?
0: I think it's just kind of like a shift, like, you know, let's go El Natural. It's more comfortable that way. Have you ever had a wire right up against your chest?
1: No. Surprisingly not, I have not had a wire up against my chest. Isn't it uncomfortable just not having one at times, too? Like,
0: I guess if you're, like, a thicker woman like myself, it's a little harder because then everything's, like, flopping around and all that. But for the skinnier woman, it definitely is beneficial. I've seen it.
1: 6 minutes now in front of the hour.
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1: Control while speeding. As traffic came to a halt following the crash, drivers abandoned their own cars and rushed toward the wreckage. Video shows a growing crowd of Good Samaritans surrounding the overturned car, trying to reach the women trapped inside. Some use sledgehammers, poles, and their bare hands to pry at the vehicle. Firefighters arrived a short time later, freed the 3 women, and transported them to the hospital. All are expected to survive. That'll do it for this hour. For Nicole Murray and Dom Savino, I'm Gordon Deal. Thanks for listening.

0: as the court nears a decision on whether it'll officially proceed. In their comprehensive state memorandum, arguing the evidence connecting the Utah man to the assassination of Charlie Kirk overwhelmingly establishes probable cause on every charge, and that the conservative activist was attacked for his political views, citing his opposition to gay marriage and transgender rights. The defense is expected to file its written opposition in the coming weeks, followed by a final response from prosecutors before oral arguments are scheduled for September 1st. Lillian Wu, Fox News.
1: In Florida, there are two empty cells on death row. The first state in 9 years to execute two prisoners the same day.
2: Domenico Chacone was executed by lethal injection, according to the state of Florida, at 6:13 p.m. Eastern Time. The 80-year-old was the second oldest man to be put to death in this manner in U.S. history, 4 decades after his conviction for killing his ex-girlfriend's parents. Earlier in the afternoon, James Duckett died using the same drug injections in the same death chamber. Duckett, an ex-cop, had been on death row since he was found guilty of drowning an 11-year-old girl in 1987. Grinnell Scott, Fox News.
1: On Wall Street, stock futures are mixed. Up for the Dow, down for almost 200 points. Up for the NASDAQ, down almost 200 points for the Dow. I'm Dave Anthony. This is Fox News.
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0: Biden's home state. President Trump described Graham as a respected statesman, giant of the United States Senate, and a true American original in a eulogy at the Washington National Cathedral. 2 days of ceremonies and funeral services began yesterday morning when Graham's flag-draped casket arrived at the Capitol.
1: He was the first person to make you laugh and one of the last people that you've really ever wanted to fight. These were the traits that made him into one of the great figures in Senate history. Few like him.
0: The influential and colorful foreign policy hawk died suddenly this month at age 71. Graham had been a vocal critic of Trump's when they ran against each other in the 2016 presidential race, but Graham ultimately became one of Trump's closest and most trusted allies. Graham's sister, Darlene, is serving out the senator's remaining term and plans to run for a full 6-year term. The Senate has easily advanced a Russia sanctions bill that late lawmaker Lindsey Graham had championed before his unexpected death. The 86-12 procedural vote yesterday sets up the measure for final passage in the upper chamber later this week. The vote came after Ukrainian President Volodymyr Zelensky addressed senators on Capitol Hill and followed the funeral of the South Carolina senator who had been a big supporter of Kyiv, Mississippi Republican Roger Wicker.
2: It's an overwhelming show of support from senators representing East and West and North and South across this great country, Democrat and Republican.
0: The legislation gained momentum after Graham's death, galvanizing senators to take action on the bill in his name. Lawmakers renamed the bill after their former colleague. It would sanction Russian leaders, its energy sector, and shadow fleet. It also would extend certain sanctions on Iran after lawmakers struck a deal to expand the scope of the legislation. If you've missed anything from today's show, there's an easy way to catch up. All you have to do is tell Alexa, Siri, or Google to play This Morning with Gordon Deal. 11 minutes after the hour, on This Morning, America's First News.
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0: on your phone, like in any app, and then it refreshes the information. If somebody else canceled, suddenly there might be an earlier time available that the app will show you. So the trick is you just keep pulling the screen down and refreshing the times over and over and over and over. And eventually an earlier time might pop up. And I tried that and I went, you know, I originally had a reservation on Space Mountain at like noon, and then I got a new time at like 9:30. So it worked, but I had to refresh the app like a couple of dozen times. Oh,
1: goodness. And then what's stacking?
0: Stacking, some other people do is they make their reservations first thing in the morning. You only make a reservation usually like a few hours out. And then they keep providing them to be later in the day so that they have their best reservations are all on top of each other in the mid to late afternoon, like 2, 3, 4 o'clock, because those are often the busiest times at the park, right after lunch. So they want to have all their reservations for that time. And then in the morning, they wait on the lines, which tend to be shorter than they are in the afternoon. So they're also kind of, that's not how the system is intended to work, but it's another workaround for people to maximize their personal value.
1: Thanks, Ben. Ben Fritz, entertainment industry reporter at The Wall Street Journal. 30 minutes now after the hour on This Morning, America's First News.
2: I'm Charles Payne, and this is the Fox Business Report.
3: Wall Street will be reacting today to the update on the economy from the Federal Reserve and comments from Fed Chair Kevin Warsh. Microsoft and Meta Platforms report earnings after the Wall Street close. Humana shares are slumping. The health insurer is lowering expectations for the year and says it continues to deal with lower Medicare Advantage star ratings for the year. The quality ratings are tied to bonuses paid to insurers.
4: Fox News, I'm CJ Papa. The only witness in front of the Senate Homeland Security Committee this morning is former COVID czar, Dr. Anthony Fauci.
5: He's going to be asked questions about his diaries, the start of the pandemic, what started it, did it come from the lab, did it come from a bat? And also, if you look at some of these diary entries, whether or not he was more focused on trying to get attention for himself compared to trying to address the pandemic, that's something that the Republican senators will certainly...
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5: Public. Why? Here's Julie Bauke, career strategist we know as Julie on the Job. Julie, what stands out to you?
6: The first thing that stood out to me was I had a flashback of when I was 22, and I discovered at my incredibly generous salary of $17,500 a year, I discovered that a woman who was hired on the same day as me was making $18,000 a year. And I was young and naive and inexperienced, and I just didn't understand how that could be. And so we clearly discussed salary with each other, and then I went to talk to my boss about it. He's like, well, she has a master's degree. I'm like, oh. I'm thinking, an extra $500 is the only thing a master's degree gets you?
5: Okay. Wow.
6: But I was like, okay, never mind. And so then after, I was so new in the workforce, I really didn't understand what was acceptable. And I don't think from that moment on I ever discussed my salary or anybody else's again. So part of this is when you're young, and also new college graduates are also always comparing starting levels salary. It's like a little competition.
5: Okay.
6: I mean, I remember that back in the day. And so some of this is you're young and you're trying to figure the world out. But some of it is also the transparency, the feeling like, well, why should this be a secret? If your compensation system is fair and you're paying me for my experience, why shouldn't we talk about it? And then we've seen the other side of that. You and I have talked about some states and the federal government even requiring in their jobs, they post a salary range. And so that is relatively new for companies to be required or make a decision to post a salary range. And it makes sense because you're saving time on both sides of the desk. People who aren't qualified won't apply. And as a company, you can that's gonna lessen the work on you to fill roles. But it's still controversial because it's, well, is that anybody's business? And especially the older people in the market are saying, it is none of your business how much I make, and I'm not going to tell you. And so we're seeing the younger people saying, why not? Do you have something to hide? It's kind of the implication there.
5: For the young folks who like doing this, perhaps just acknowledging that they can't afford certain things, do you think it's helpful in their financial decision-making?
6: It can be. So we are always, I think, especially this day and age, especially younger people, are always doing, always comparing ourselves to others. Look at social media. It's a comparison machine.
5: Yeah.
6: And when you look at this and say, wow, it looks like you are going and having Starbucks three times a day. What does a project manager or marketing analyst make? Oh, I make about this, but I also

0: live in New York, but I have 6 roommates. So I think it gives people guardrails, or not, but sort of a framework within how to evaluate how they're doing. And we've got a generation right now who really feels like they are really far behind and are never going to catch up because of housing prices and, you know, at the cost of everything else, student debt, blah, blah, blah. And so I think they're naturally kind of grabbing for information that will help them either feel like they are normalize what they're feeling, or help them really kind of, in some cases, you know, what am I working toward here?
1: We're speaking with Julie Bauke, career strategist we know as Julie on the Job. Are there risks here, I don't know, career or otherwise, for young people discussing finances publicly / online?
0: Yeah. So the whole system, as a company, your whole compensation system is complex, and it has to be constantly monitored, because what you're doing is you are compensating, hopefully you're compensating and deciding how to pay people up front and then how to compensate people, whether it's bonuses or salary increases throughout the year, based on a lot of different factors. There's a lot of companies that say, look, we hire everybody off, like Deloitte or some of the bigger accounting firms will say, everybody with a bachelor's degree, you start at this number, no negotiation. Just don't even ask. But then from there on out, it's a matter of what level are you? It could be a matter of how marketable are your skills. In other words, how hard would it be to replace you?
1: Thanks, Julie. Julie Bauke, career strategist we know as Julie on the Job. Hey, if you've missed anything from the show, you can stream or download the podcast, available every day on Apple, Google, Spotify, or wherever you get your podcasts. Just do a search for This Morning with Gordon Deal. 20 minutes in front of the hour. Coming up next, the clothing company that calculates how much swamp butts you'll have on summer days.
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12: In December 2020, I was the first doctor in the U.S. to receive a COVID-19 vaccine. I'm Dr. Eve DeRosso, Chairman of Emergency Medicine at Lenox Hill Hospital. COVID-19 has taken a heavy toll on the Black community. To be able to tell them with authority that I felt safe enough to be the first and that I did my research and, hey, look, I'm like you, I understand you, I think made a big difference. The vaccines are lifesavers, but their protection can decline with time, and that's why booster shots are so important. Boosters increase the level of immune response in people who are vaccinated. With Omicron, vaccine effectiveness against hospitalization was 91% after a booster. Everyone age 5 and up should be vaccinated, and everyone age 12 and up should get a booster dose. Your best protection against COVID-19 is to stay up to date on your COVID-19 vaccinations.

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1: I'm Joe Don Rooney from Rascal Flatts, and I absolutely love being a part of this band. It's an honor and really a lot of fun. Sometimes, though, you can feel the pressure to perform night after night. It can get stressful. Thankfully, I know my bandmates will look out for me, and I'll look out for them. When you see a friend feeling the effects of stress, let them know you're there for them. Sometimes that's all they need. 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

0: Let's go out when the sun is at its highest peak and put some lotion on, and we'll get tan. Well, that's not a thing.
1: It is a thing, because some people go outside and avoid the sunlight, thinking that UV is bad. The attitude is turning.
0: These people are trying to get suntans.
1: No, they're tan maxing. It's a difference.
0: The love of peace.
1: You sound cranky. Sounds like you could use some sun.
0: 6 minutes in front of the hour.
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0: involved with us. When Taylor Lindsay Noel enters a restaurant, she notices things many others don't, like if there's enough room between tables to maneuver her power wheelchair. Then she shares what she finds with her followers through Access by Tay, her social media platform. People.com says nearly two decades ago, she was a Canadian national gymnast training for what she hoped would become an Olympic career. Then one attempt at a new skill paralyzed her when she broke her neck. But her platform, with now 160,000 TikTok followers, has found an audience far beyond what she anticipated. Along with wheelchair users, Taylor's followers now include older adults, caregivers, and parents looking for places they can navigate with things like strollers. For Nicole Murray and Dom Savino, I'm Gordon Deal. 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
1: Transitioning from being a Marine to a civilian was very hard. 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I lost the drive that I had. 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

0: Ray Pizarro, he told me you need to have the courage to forgive yourself for the things you've done in the past. 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That was the beginning of my incredible journey with the Wounded Warrior Project.
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3: Using Precision Ag technology to help farmers make more informed management decisions. I'm Erin Anderson, and this is Managing for Profit on Brownfield. Mick Ortman, Global Crop Intelligence Lead at Earth Daily, says satellite imagery could be a tool to help producers monitor crop development throughout the season. We'll find out more right after this on Brownfield. The Global Crop Intelligence Lead at Earth Daily says more farmers are using precision ag technology to make better crop management decisions. Mick Ortman says satellite imagery is helping producers monitor crop development throughout the season.
4: We're monitoring through remote sensing with weather and vegetation data, monitoring the whole globe, all crops, all major crops, all major production regions, and sort of, you know, much like the USDA puts out there, their monthly, WASDE reports with their production forecasts for everywhere. We do a weekly version of that ourselves, watching all around the world and all different crops and coming up with our own forecasts. We have pretty good data coverage when it comes from the weather side of things. There's a lot of great weather providers. From Earth Daily's side, you know, remote sensing has been a wonderful tool that's been in agriculture for a really long time. We're really excited about having that sort of high quality uniform data set that comes by every day moving forward, and that's gonna lead to a lot of potential for development and improvement on these models and forecasting.
3: He tells Brownfield using historical data can also help farmers identify what could be limiting yield potential.
4: We're ingesting the weather data, but from all the trends we're seeing in the current weather, we're trying to take a look and see, okay, based on this, last time we experienced weather like this, what was the outcome? Right. And when based on these type of historical trends, which areas might be at the most risk for a difficult production as a result of the El Nino, and trying to really understand, OK, this year looks a lot like X previous year, and understanding, OK, well, what were conditions like during that season, and how do we want to, or what would we wish we had done when we had those conditions in the past, to try and use that to guide yourself. And it's easy to think you know something, but when you look at the actual data to truly prove that, okay, yes, this year is just like X previous year, it's very helpful for decision making.
3: Ortman says additional improvements in satellite technology are needed to provide farmers with more accurate crop monitoring forecasts in the future. Earth Daily monitors crop production around the world and uses weather data to generate field forecasts and track developing conditions. I'm Erin Anderson, and this is Managing for Profit on Brownfield. Secretary Baden says more farm aid is needed. I'm Erin Anderson with Ag Headline News on Brownfield. The Deputy Secretary at USDA says another round of financial assistance is needed to support America's farmers and ranchers. Stephen Baden says the $12 billion in farm aid included in the $95 billion budget resolution passed by the U.S. House is critical to U.S. agriculture. We'll find out more right after this on Brownfield. The Vice President of Washington Operations with the National Cotton Council says farm economic aid remains unsettled as Congress heads into the August recess. Robbie Minnick tells Brownfield.
5: I still have a lot of questions about what that's going to look like.
3: He says Congress might also address feedback on the FBA program focused on prevent plant and payment limits. Minnick says he's optimistic Congress can pass economic relief before the post-election lame duck session. Food safety experts say the nationwide cyclospora outbreak could have lasting impacts on consumer buying behavior as cases continue to rise.
6: It could also change the demand associated with products like lettuce.
3: Julie Swan with North Carolina State University.

0: University says there are now more than 1,900 confirmed cases in 9 states. Go to brownfieldagnews.com for more. I'm Erin Anderson for Brownfield.
1: Your KAUS weather forecast, mostly sunny skies today, a bit of patchy smoke in the afternoon. High today will be near 85 degrees. Tonight, partly cloudy with some patchy smoke and a low around 66. Tomorrow, partly sunny with a high near 82. Tomorrow night, mostly cloudy. Rain likely, especially after midnight, with a low around 64. Friday, showers likely, possibly some thunderstorms, high near the mid-70s. Cooler temperatures as well. Rain continuing into the evening Friday with a low around 60. Then cooler this weekend. Saturday will be sunny with a high around 80. Sunday also sunny with a high around 80. Now, as far as that rain, starting overnight Thursday, going through a good portion of the day on Friday, we do have potential for heavy rainfall as part of this. Could see as much as an inch or two of new rainfall. So do be aware on Friday, there is a potential we could see some more flooding. So be prepared for that. This is going to be kind of, again, starting late Thursday night and going through the day on Friday. So by like midday Friday, we should have an idea if that's going to be an issue or not. But just be aware that they are calling for as much as 2 inches of rain on Friday. So there is a potential we could see another round of flooding. Right now in Austin, we are under mostly clear skies, light breeze out of the south around 3 miles an hour, and it is 70 degrees here on this Wednesday morning. Good morning to you. I'm Andrew Lacey. 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The Minnesota Twins got a walk-off win last night, and don't look now, but they are officially back to a 500 record, and their general manager says they are going to be buyers at the trade deadline. We'll get into that, plus some Vikings updates as they start training camp and more right after this.
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1: Taking a look at sports, the Minnesota Twins picked up a walk-off win over Kansas City last night.
4: Twins and the Royals on a muggy Tuesday night at Target Field. Twins with a chance to get back to 500, stay right in the thick of the American League Central race on the same day that their general manager told the media, hey, we're buying. We are adding to this team to try to make a postseason push. It was the veteran Seth Lugo, and he was crafty against right-hander Taj Bradley. Bradley struck out 10, fourth double-figure strikeout game of the year, but he gets nicked for a couple runs in the sixth inning, a double steal after a leadoff walk to the number 9 hitter, and then it was Sal Perez blooping one in. That made it 2-1 in favor of Kansas City. The Twins' lone run coming on a Josh Bell RBI to score Cody Clemens in the fourth. It stayed 2-1. Deep into the night, and this is how the Royals have been playing. All of their 11 games since the All-Star break, now 9 of them have been one-run games. They'd won 7 straight one-run games. It was a 2-1 game because the Twins kept hitting into double plays. The first inning, the second inning, the fifth inning, the sixth inning, and a double play in the eighth that wiped out the leadoff single by Ryan Jeffers. Well, that was a team franchise record-tying fifth double play in the ballgame. In the ninth inning, though, a different story. A leadoff single from Victor Caratini. Lee Keyshaw hit one into the left field corner, and Isaac Collins made a wonderful diving catch to keep Caratini from at least getting to third. Then Brooks Lee walked, and after Ryan Kreidler struck out, Royce Lewis was the Twins' final chance.
5: One ball, one strike. Here it comes.
4: Swung on and hit high in the air. Deep right center field. It's got a chance, Thomas, at the wall, and it is off the wall, and it bounces by both fielders. Caratini scores. Lee's going to score. Royce Lewis has tripled home the winning runs.
5: and the Minnesota Twins are back to 500 in the most dramatic

0: a walk-off triple for Royce. And the Twins win it by a final of 3-2.
1: What a win for the Minnesota Twins. A 3-2 victory over the Royals. Jack Anderson pitched the ninth. He picks up his first major league win just after being recalled from St. Paul. And the Twins are back at 500. And within two games of the top of the American League Central, they're 54-54 after a 3-2 walk-off win on your home for Twins baseball.
2: The teams will be back at it again tonight. Free game at 6 o'clock. First pitch at 6:40. And as mentioned, the Twins are officially looking to add pieces ahead of next week's trade deadline. General manager Jeremy Zoll told reporters on Tuesday that the front office is approaching the trade deadline as buyers.
3: If we go back to spring training, we spent a lot of time talking about that our goal was to play meaningful games in September. And we're really excited about how the team has played and over this last stretch, and really encouraged about that. So in turn, going to use this next stretch, the next week, to do everything we can to find ways to improve the club and continue to execute on that goal and make that a reality. So in terms of priorities, we're going to focus on finding ways to continue to improve the bullpen, and that'll be a clear focus over the course of the week. Beyond that, I think we're going to be open to a variety of creative paths, and you never know exactly what might come about. This year in particular, it feels like the market is taking longer to fully take shape, as teams have really used last week, this past weekend, and in some cases even these next few days to really finalize their path. But we're active on the phones, in touch across the board, and trying to do everything we can to find ways to improve the team, and I'm excited about that being a reality. So we'll see how the next week unfolds, but that'll be our focus here. And it's been really fun to watch them continue to compete, and in turn looking forward to finding ways to improve the club over the next stretch.
2: Zoll didn't speak in absolutes about any particular player, but did seem to suggest he is not looking to move catcher Ryan Jeffers. That also all but assures Joe Ryan isn't going anywhere. That leaves outfielder Trevor Larnach as the most likely trade piece on the big league team, along with a fairly deep farm system. The MLB trade deadline will be Monday at 5 p.m. The Minnesota Lynx held off a comeback attempt to beat Toronto 100-93 last night. Minnesota led by as many as 17 points late in the third quarter, but Toronto surged to get within 2 points with just over 4 minutes left in the game. They weren't able to take the lead, though, as Minnesota held on to get their eighth straight win. Olivia Miles led the way with 24 points and 8 assists. Kayla McBride added 18 points, and Nafisa Collier scored 15. The Lynx will now visit Toronto on Thursday. As the Minnesota Vikings begin training camp, the team has agreed to a contract extension with right tackle Brian O'Neill. ESPN's Adam Schefter reports the new deal is for 4 years and $96 million, keeping O'Neill in Minnesota through the 2030 season and making him the second highest paid right tackle in the NFL. O'Neill has started 120 games in his 8-year career with 2 Pro Bowl selections, most recently in 2024. He has had some injury concerns, missing 3 games last season because of knee and heel issues, but when healthy, he rates as one of the best right side blockers in the league. The Vikings have suspended defensive backs coach Gerald Alexander for 3 weeks without pay after he pleaded guilty to a DWI earlier this month. Alexander was arrested in Edina on April 26th. He pled guilty on July 16th. According to court documents, Alexander was found passed out in the driver's seat of a Tesla at 4 a.m. in Edina. The car had damage to its driver's side door, mirror, and window. When an officer woke Alexander up, he registered a blood alcohol concentration of more than twice the legal limit. The Vikings hired Alexander in February after the departure of Durante Jones. In a statement, Alexander said he knows what he did is unacceptable and that he's committed to learning from his mistake. The Vikings will induct Adrian Peterson into the Ring of Honor on November 9th when the team hosts Buffalo on Monday Night Football. It was announced in May that Peterson would become the 29th member of the Ring of Honor. On Tuesday, the team made the date official. Peterson is the team's all-time leader in rushing yards and touchdowns by a wide margin and ranks 5th in NFL history in both categories. He will become eligible for the Pro Football Hall of Fame for the first time this winter. And the University of

0: Minnesota men's basketball team picked up a verbal commitment Tuesday from a top 100 player in the class of 2027. Isaiah Santos, a 6'5" wing from Katy, Texas, is rated a four-star prospect by 24/7 Sports and the number 78 recruit in the nation. He visited Minnesota last week and chose the Gophers over offers from Houston, Texas Tech, Illinois, and many others. He averaged 23 points and 11 rebounds a game as a junior while helping his team reach number 8 in the Max Preps national rankings. He also has international experience, helping Brazil finish 3rd at the Under-18 AmeriCup last month. On the air this week here on KAUS 1480, the Twins continue their series against the Kansas City Royals, a chance to get above 500 tonight. We'll have that for you with pregame at 6 o'clock, first pitch at 6:40 here on KAUS 1480. Tomorrow will be a day game with pregame at noon, first pitch at 12:40. Then they'll spend the weekend out west in Seattle, which means a late start time Friday night when first pitch won't be until 9:10 p.m. Then Saturday and Sunday will be first pitch at 3:10 both of those days, right here on your home for Twins baseball.
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0: Your KAUS community calendar. Austin Public Library will host another open art lab this afternoon from 4 to 6, where kids can dive into a project using fun and sometimes unexpected materials to explore, create, and have fun with art. The Austin Eagles will have another cruise-in and car show tonight from 5 to 7:30. Tomorrow, the American Red Cross will be hosting a blood drive at the Hormel Nature Center. The Red Cross recently declared that the blood shortage has become a blood crisis as donations are at a four-year low. For this time of year, they are asking for anyone who's willing and able to please donate. That blood drive will be from noon to 6 tomorrow at the Hormel Nature Center. Appointments can be made online at redcrossblood.org. There will be a free nature play afternoon tomorrow at the Hormel Nature Center from 1 to 4. Get outside and discover nature with your child with free activities such as canoeing, kayaking, art activities, water and sand tables, and more. Summer movies at the Paramount Theater continue. Tomorrow they'll be showing Trolls Band Together at 3 o'clock and 7 o'clock. And Austin Library will again have Lego and games from 4 to 6 p.m. tomorrow with open Lego building plus a selection of board and card games for all ages. Friday, the Cedar River Farmers Market will again take place from 4 to 6 p.m. at 501 Oakland Avenue East. And Friday is another race night at Chateau Speedway near Lansing. Also, Friday and Saturday, the Spam Museum will be having a 10th anniversary celebration each

0: Stay from 9 to 5. Bring your family and friends for a weekend of food, fun, and spam. They'll have some free spam pizza samples from Steve's Pizza Friday from 11 to 1 while they last, as well as other activities, photo opportunities, giveaways while they last, and more this Friday and Saturday at the Spam Museum. Also Saturday, there will be a free Archery Kids Day at the Cedar River Archery Club from 9 a.m. to noon, a free event to introduce kids to archery. They'll also have free food, games, and a 3D course. If your kid has their own bow, bring it along. If not, there will be equipment provided. Also Saturday, the Austin American Legion will have its classic car show from noon to 4 p.m. at the Legion. Registration will begin at 8 a.m. They'll also have food available, as well as a silent auction, crafts, bake sale, games, music, and more. That's all happening Saturday afternoon at the Austin American Legion. And Sunday, there will be a voter outreach clinic from 1 to 3 p.m. at Sweet Reads Books and Candy in Austin with election information and voter registration information. If you have an upcoming event for the community calendar, you can email me the details. My address is andrew.lacy@connmedia.com. 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If you have an upcoming event for the community calendar, send me the details. I'll be happy to add it to the list. We'll check news after this on KAUS.
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5: Minnesota News Network, I'm Jason Dinesen. Elon Musk's XAI is suing Minnesota over a new law that bans the use of artificial intelligence to create realistic, intimate images of people without their consent. The lawsuit, filed against Attorney General Keith Ellison, argues the measure is an unconstitutional restriction on free speech. A climatologist says El Nino

0: could bring a warm winter to Minnesota. Justin Glisson is a former atmospheric science professor.
1: There's an 81% chance that it will be a very strong El Nino. This could be the warmest year on record because more cloud cover in the Pacific locks in that global temperature, and that's where we see a global average temperature that's much above average.
0: Glisson says the upper Midwest is not seeing the fingerprints of El Nino right now, but the impact is likely to hit late this fall. I'm Jason Dinesen, and this is MNN.
2: Great River Energy, ITC Midwest, and Xcel Energy will host another round of open house meetings across southern Minnesota to discuss Power on Midwest, a series of proposed electric transmission projects anchored by a 765 kilovolt backbone transmission line. The companies say the projects will connect eastern South Dakota, southern Minnesota, and the broader region to enhance reliability of the electrical grid in the upper Midwest to meet growing electric use and changing energy needs in the coming decades. The open houses will provide landowners, stakeholders, and community members with a chance to learn about the project, the timeline, and the regulatory process, and most importantly, to provide feedback to the project a team on route options, which have now been refined based on public input and further analysis. Representatives will be on hand during the open houses to get feedback from the public, answer questions, and explain the project. Property owners within the study area should have received letters this week inviting them to attend. In the immediate area, meetings will be held Wednesday, August 12th, from 10 a.m. to noon at Wedgwood Cove Golf Club in Albert Lea, and from 4 to 6 p.m. on August 12th at the Doubletree in Austin. More information on the project can be found online at poweronmidwest.com. Hormel Foods announced Tuesday that its board of directors has named John Gingo as the company's new president and CEO beginning October 26th. Gingo has been president of the company since last July and will succeed interim CEO Jeff Ettinger. According to a release, Gingo brings more than 25 years of leadership experience in the industry, including more than 15 years at Mondelez International, which produces brands such as Oreo and Cadbury. John has quickly demonstrated his ability to lead at enterprise scale, setting clear strategic direction and translating strategy into disciplined execution, board chair Bill Newlands said in a release. Under his leadership, we believe Hormel Foods will be well positioned to drive our modernization agenda, accelerate sustainable growth, and create long-term value for shareholders. As we build on 135 years of history, John is the right leader to move the company forward. Governor Tim Walz signed an executive order to prevent state employees from using non-public information for insider trading on prediction markets such as Polymarket and Kalshi. This follows a federal judge's preliminary injunction blocking Minnesota from implementing a law banning prediction markets. The legislation passed with bipartisan support in both the House and Senate and was scheduled to go into effect this Saturday. If it happens, Minnesota would be the first state in the nation to ban those platforms. Employees who violate the executive order may be subject to discipline up to and including firing. Minnesota Attorney General Keith Ellison is joining a bipartisan coalition of attorneys general urging federal regulators to crack down on illegal robocalls. The group is asking the Federal Communications Commission to strengthen its Know Your Customer rules, requiring phone service providers to do more to verify who is using their networks. According to the coalition, Americans received nearly 30 billion scam robocalls and text messages last year and lost nearly $2 billion to scams. The attorneys general say stronger safeguards could help stop scammers before the calls reach consumers. A federal judge has ordered prosecutors to turn over grand jury transcripts in the case against more than 30 people charged in connection with an anti-ICE protest at a St. Paul church. Among those indicted are journalist Don Lemon and Georgia Ford, who have argued they were protected by the First Amendment while covering the demonstration. Ford's attorney alleges federal investigators misrepresented her actions in court filings and sought the transcripts to determine what information was presented to the grand jury. Prosecutors must provide the records by today. And the Minnesota Department of Natural Resources is rolling out new deer hunting regulations.

0: regulations ahead of the 2026 season. The biggest change is a new statewide chronic wasting disease surveillance plan. Minnesota has been divided into four regions, with hunters in one region each year required to submit certain harvested deer for CWD testing during the firearms opener. This year, the requirement applies to southwest and parts of west central Minnesota. The DNR says the new approach will provide a clearer picture of the disease's spread. The firearm deer season opens November 7th. 72 degrees right now in Austin, headed toward a high this afternoon, around 85. Could see some areas of patchy smoke again this afternoon. It is 8:30 on this Wednesday morning here on KAUS.
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0: 8:33 on this Wednesday morning, we'll get another full look at your weather forecast, including a rainy end to the week in a few minutes. But first, we'll look back at this day in music history for July 29th, starting with some notable birthdays on this day. Jim Marshall of Marshall Amplifiers was born on this day in 1923. Jacques Lévy, a theater director, college professor, clinical psychologist, and songwriter who collaborated with Bob Dylan and Roger McGuinn, was born on this day in 1935. REO Speedwagon keyboardist Neil Dowdy is 80 years old today. Geddy Lee, vocalist, bassist, and co-founder of Rush, is 73 years old. Patti Sciolfa of the E Street Band is 72 years old today. John Sykes of Thin Lizzy and Whitesnake turns 67. Country singer Martina McBride is 60 years old today. Simon Jones of The Verve turns 54. And Wanya Morris of Boys to Men is 53 years old. Also on July 29th in 1963, with U.S. charts full of hot rod songs, Capitol Records sent

DJs a list of car terms and phrases to help promote the Beach Boys' latest release, Little Deuce Coupe. This day in 1965, the Beatles' second feature film, Help, had its UK premiere in London. A year later, on July 29, 1966, John Lennon drew some controversy when U.S. teen magazine Datebook published an interview in which Lennon declared that the Beatles are bigger than Jesus. His words caused a firestorm in the U.S., where protesters condemned the Beatles and publicly burned some of their records. The interview, conducted by Maureen Cleave, had first appeared in London's Evening Standard earlier in the year and drew basically no response. Also on July 29, 1966, Bob Dylan was riding his Triumph 55 motorcycle to a garage near his home in Woodstock, New York for repairs when the rear wheel locked. Dylan lost control and was thrown over the handlebars, suffering a broken vertebrae in his neck. His recuperation led to a 9-month period of reclusive inactivity. Also this day in 1966, at a club in Manchester, England, Eric Clapton, Jack Bruce, and Ginger Baker made their live debut as Cream. This day in 1968, Graham Parsons left the Byrds on the eve of a tour in South Africa because he refused to play to segregated audiences. This day in 1974, singer Cass Elliott of the Mamas and the Papas died in her sleep from a heart attack after playing a sold-out show in London. The Mamas and Papas performed from 1965 to 68, released 5 albums and 17 singles, 6 of which made the top 10, and sold close to 40 million records worldwide. After the group broke up, Elliott released 5 solo albums. This day in 1978, the soundtrack to the movie Grease, featuring John Travolta and Olivia Newton-John, hit number 1 on the U.S. albums chart. This day in 1980, Hall & Oates released their album Voices, which features the songs Kiss on My List and You Make My Dreams. This day in 1997, Nico Case released her debut album, The Virginian. This day in also 1997, 98 Degrees released their debut album. This day in 2014, Tom Petty and the Heartbreakers released their final album, Hypnotic Eye. And on this day in 1967, The Doors began a 3-week run at number 1 on the singles chart with an edited version of Light My Fire. Eventually, some radio stations would start playing the full album version of the song, which is nearly 7 minutes long with a much longer instrumental break.

0: Your KAUS weather forecast for today, mostly sunny skies, some areas of patchy smoke in the afternoon. High today will be around 85 degrees. Tonight, partly cloudy, some patchy smoke, and a low around 66. Tomorrow, partly sunny with a high around 82. Tomorrow night, cloudy, low around 64. Rain likely late Thursday night into the day Friday. High Friday near 75 degrees, cooling down along with the rain. Rain continuing into Friday evening with a low around 60. Then for the weekend, Saturday sunny with a high around 80. Sunday also sunny with a high around 80. Then starting off next week, Monday will be sunny with highs in the low 80s. So again, rain likely late Thursday night through the day Friday. Could see an inch or two of rain, heavy rainfall at times potentially in some areas. So it's not a sure thing, but potential. We could see a little more flooding on Friday in some of those areas that have been dealing with that this month. So just be aware and prepared for that potential. That not a sure thing, but we could see a little more flooding this Friday with rain expected, potentially heavy rain at times across the area. Right now in Austin, we're under mostly clear skies, little or no wind. It is 72 degrees on this Wednesday morning. 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
6: I'm Wendy Anderson, a funeral celebrant with Whirling Hoff Funeral Homes. I feel like we all have a story, and getting to share a story, getting to honor them, it feels like what a legacy. That's all that's left of us after we leave this plane.

0: Center there. Willie put out a lengthy statement yesterday expressing his opposition to data centers, not just in his hometown, but across the country. Willie says, quote, "The last thing we need is a loud, water-thieving, light-polluting data center anywhere near our town or any others for that matter." Willie says the strength of rural America has never come from big industrial footprints. It comes from generations of people, open spaces, local businesses, and a connection to the land. Willie adds that all of America deserves thoughtful stewardship that doesn't steal farmland and small family farmers' livelihoods, not data centers that only destroy the environment around them. Willie is the latest of a few prominent musicians to come out in opposition to data centers. Earlier this month, Brad Paisley, a country star, expressed his opposition to a data center that was proposed not far from the Nashville Zoo. But it really just kind of continues to hammer home the way that while the tech industry is heavily pushing for these things, the general public doesn't want it. I mean, this is like actually one of the few things that I've seen actually cross ideological lines where people, even from the left and right, can actually agree. The general public doesn't want it. So maybe we could stop trying to push this anywhere that the tech companies think they can find a little bit of open land. And now, I mean, you're really going to go against Willie Nelson? Just saying.
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0: Well, ladies, is there anything more romantic than a guy telling you how much he loves you while he's being busted for drug trafficking? A 29-year-old man, where else but Florida, was pulled over last week and tried to run, booking it into the woods. So police used a canine unit to track him down. They found him hiding in some thick brush. And he was on the phone with his girl at the time. In body cam footage from the arrest, you can hear the man shouting into the phone, "I love you, bae." The man probably knows he's going back to prison. He has a history, apparently, as a drug dealer with two previous stints. Police say when they caught up with him, he had a backpack with a loaded handgun, 203 grams of meth, 17 grams of fentanyl, and 7 grams of crack cocaine. So he's going to be headed off for a while, but hey, at least he's apparently a little bit of a romantic.

0: Someone had a birthday.
1: Yep, 50. 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
14: Assistance. Hello, everyone. I'm Mark Dorenkamp with Agribusiness News on Brownfield. It's one thing to be the number one corn and soybean seed in the U.S. It's a whole other thing to stay number one. Pioneer brand corn and soybeans lead the way with consistently powerful yield potential. The Deputy Secretary at USDA says another round of financial assistance is needed to support America's farmers. Stephen Vaden says the $12 billion in farm aid included in the $95 billion budget resolution passed.

0: passed by the U.S. House is critical to agriculture.
1: We think it strikes the right balance between the aid farmers need now while not losing focus on opening up new markets overseas and creating new domestic opportunities for our farmers.
0: He tells Brownfield commodity markets are already responding to steps taken to spur domestic biofuels production.
1: You are seeing those large volumes for ethanol and biodiesel show up in the commodity numbers. Those numbers have come up from where they were a year ago.
0: The vice president of Washington operations with the National Cotton Council says farm economic aid remains unsettled as Congress heads into the August recess. Robbie Minnick tells Brownfield,
2: I still have a lot of questions about what that's going to look like.
0: He says row crops might see another Farmer Bridge assistance program.
2: That's something that USDA already has the computer system for. It's something that they can use to getting out the door. It's something that they can do very quickly.
0: He says he's optimistic Congress can pass economic relief before the post-election lame duck session. An ag economist says he doesn't expect improvement in fertilizer prices anytime soon, and it may impact how farmers purchase inputs for the 2027 crop. Gary Schnitke with the University of Illinois says he doesn't have a crystal ball, but
3: there could be dramatic swings between fall and spring. So spreading those input decisions just like you typically advise spreading sales is probably a good thing and more important now than it was a year ago.
0: And a certified appraiser with Compeer Financial says many farmers are being more selective about buying farmland. Brent Wiest tells Brownfield buyer behavior has changed.
4: There are still farmers and investors buying farmland, and there are still competitive sales for high-quality properties, but they're acting more disciplined than they were during the strongest parts of the market.
0: And he says prospective buyers are paying closer attention to the characteristics of the land, like productivity, drainage, and how it fits into an operation.
4: In the strongest market years, broad momentum helped almost everything. Today, the property has to carry more of the value on its own.
0: Wiest says the farmland market is still functioning, but buyers are no longer giving every property the same benefit of the doubt like before. I'm Mark Dorenkamp with Brownfield Ag News.
5: 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Again, we are expecting a good chance of seeing some rain late Thursday night and through the day on Friday. Could see heavy rains at time across the region on Friday, potentially an inch or two of new rainfall. Twins baseball back in action tonight. Game two against the Kansas City Royals. Pregame at 6 o'clock. First pitch at 6:40 after the walk-off win last night. General Manager Jeremy Zoll says the Twins are buyers at the trade deadline. They are going to make a push, try to get into the playoffs. And why not? After the win last night, they are back to 500, 54-54 on the season. They're just two games back in the division, which is looking like a toss-up. Half a game out of the final wild card spot. And at least according to Fangraphs projections, their odds of making the playoffs went up 5% just in the last 24 hours after that win. When I was with you yesterday morning, they were sitting at about 32% playoff odds. Right now, Fangraphs has them at about 37.5% to make the playoffs. So why not go for it? Try to make the playoffs, see what you can do from there. But again, Twins and Royals tonight. Pre-game, 6 o'clock. First pitch will be at 6:40 right here on your home for Twins baseball, KAUS 1480. And then they will wrap up the series with a day game tomorrow before going to Seattle this weekend. The trade deadline will be Monday at 5 o'clock Central Time. So we'll see what they can swing between now and then to try to especially bolster their pitching staff. Heading into the final couple months of the season. But that will about do it for me for today. Thanks, as always, for starting your morning off with us. Glad to have you along as we hit the midway point of this work week. My name is Andrew Lacey. I will talk to you again tomorrow. Until then, have a great Wednesday.

0: name that you and I keep coming up with is Mark Davis in Las Vegas, and the name that would make a lot of sense that the Raiders have already dealt once and had it walked back is Max Crosby. So what is the ceiling for the Cowboys this season? That remains to be seen, because that project still has the work permits on the front door. We don't know yet. And that's fun if you're a Cowboys fan. I can tell you it's not fun if you're a Raider fan. So from Jerry Jones to Aaron Rodgers, we are going to have two other guys who don't shy away. Another guy who doesn't shy away from a microphone. The Hall of Fame quarterback said something that certainly perks some ears up around the football landscape. Hear what he had to say after I tell you about WWE Premium Live Events. 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
6: Here's your total security of Southern Minnesota weather forecast. I'm meteorologist Megan Mulford. Sunshine mixed with clouds at times today, with daytime highs approaching 85. South winds 5 to 10 miles an hour. Partly cloudy skies tonight, 66. 82 tomorrow, mainly cloudy. Mid-70s Friday, with thunderstorms likely. Upper 70s, partly cloudy skies Saturday. From the Weatherology Weather Center, I'm meteorologist Megan Mulford. Right now, it's 74 degrees.
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11: 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It's time. Devin, let's fire them up. What you got for Quick Hitters, bud?
12: All right, first up, you teased it. The Eagles are extending Jalen Carter on a huge four-year deal worth up to $152 million. A chance to reach $160 and $106 million guarantee. The contract makes him the highest paid defensive tackle in NFL history by average annual value and keeps him under team control through 2031. Zeno, thoughts on the Eagles getting this done with one of their stalwarts on the defensive line?
13: I mean, look, it's always smart to keep your own. It's always smart to invest in your own and keep them within the organization. A lot of money for Jalen Carter. And at this point, when you talk about, you know, how you build a team, D-line is where you really start, right? Particularly on the edge. But Jalen Carter does a whole lot of good things for that team, and he has been a home run for them so far.
11: I mean, he's elite. 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I'm not saying he's baby Aaron Donald or anything. Aaron Donald was a freak. But in terms of getting that production,

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1: Cattle futures are higher. Soybeans, corn, and hogs are lower on Wednesday morning. I'm John Perkins with a Brownfield Market Update. When it comes to short stature corn, it all started with Stein. For decades, they've been focused on unique hybrids that deliver top yields. Stein invented short stature corn, then they perfected it. Soybeans are down sharply this morning. Near-term weather forecasts look non-threatening for development in many key growing areas. This is a critical time of the year for soybeans, of course. Demand for China has improved, and crush margins continue to be strong. August beans are down 23.5 at 1188 and 3 quarters. September's 22 and 3 quarters lower at 1182. August bean meal's down 510 at 315.20. August bean oil's under 25 lower at 69.51. Corn's down, watching the weather, expecting cooler and wetter conditions into early August for parts of the region. Still, the weather during a big chunk of July might have trimmed top-end yield potential for corn. September is down 5.25 at 453.25. December's 5.75 lower at 474.75. Wheat is mixed. It's consolidating, watching U.S. winter and spring wheat harvest activity along with global conditions and keeping an eye on commercial ship traffic in the Black Sea. September Chicago's up a half at 663. Cotton and rice are selling off into the end of their marketing year. December cotton's down 104 at 79.49. September rice is 20.5 lower at 13.45.5. Cattle are up, oversold and due for a bounce. August live's 160 higher at 229.07. October's up 205 at 224.25. September feeders are 212 higher at 339.35. And overbought and due for correction, August hogs are down 40 at 102.70. October lean is 72 lower at 87.55. Crude oil's back above 84. The Dow's down almost more than 700 points. John Perkins, Brownfield.
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5: Here's the total security of Southern Minnesota weather forecast. I'm meteorologist Megan Mulford. Sunshine mixed with clouds at times today, with daytime highs approaching 85. South winds 5 to 10 miles an hour. Partly cloudy skies tonight, 66. 82 tomorrow, mainly cloudy. Mid-70s Friday, with thunderstorms likely. Upper 70s, partly cloudy skies Saturday. From the Weatherology Weather Center, I'm meteorologist Megan Mulford. Right now, it's 76 degrees.
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0: series is through this pitching staff, which, as it comes together, could be really, really good and really deep.
1: Yeah, really good, really deep. Can't score runs, and our shortstop has more errors than home runs this year. Go Yankees. Thanks, Buster. Appreciate it, as always.
0: All right, guys. Good to talk with you.
1: Just makes me sick. Just drives me nuts. This team just made me absolutely insane, Randy. 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
2: 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You're right.
1: 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Up next, higher education has gone as low as it possibly can. It's Mark My Words. 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
5: In today's trend watching, the world's leading market has collapsed rather notably as the KOSPI in South Korea fell over 10%, almost 11% last night. It's now down more than 30% from its all-time high. At one juncture this year, it was up more than 100% after a 76% rally in 2025. That market is dominated by two stocks, as SK Hynix and Samsung represent 54% of the market capitalization within the KOSPI composite. As they fall, so goes that market, and it's been under extreme pressure now for the last several days and weeks, and that's spilling over to the United States as well, as chip stocks are getting hit everywhere in Asia and here at home. They are linked in a certain sense, as the outlook for semiconductors may be dimming just a little bit. Can they maintain their massive price increases, and will demand for chip stocks and the AI build-out continue indefinitely, as these markets were priced for perfection? It's a question now that's being asked far more rigorously than only a few weeks ago.
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0: a barrel. Part of the price jump is also that President Trump says that the U.S. will retaliate against the Iranian attack. The markets are sharply lower on that rise in oil prices, but also the market's waiting to hear from the Fed about interest rates. The Dow Industrial Average is down more than 800 points. The NASDAQ is off more than 200. Tuesday's Mega Millions drawing brought in one winning ticket. A person in Florida bought the ticket worth $800 million or $344.2 million for cash value. While it had been 4 months since a winner in this game, it is the third winning Mega Millions drawing in 2026. That $800 million total, by the way, was the 10th highest jackpot in the history of the game. And that is your Money Now.
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0: just Megan Mulford. Sunshine mixed with clouds at times today, with daytime highs approaching 85. South winds 5 to 10 miles an hour. Partly cloudy skies tonight, 66. 82 tomorrow, mainly cloudy. Mid-70s Friday, with thunderstorms likely. Upper 70s, partly cloudy skies, Saturday. From the Weatherology Weather Center, I'm meteorologist Megan Mulford. Right now, it's 78 degrees.
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11: 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He's making the rounds, as I can see right now.
12: Love it.
11: So I guess Pat gets the front nine, we'll get the back nine.
12: That's right. Okay. He's playing in Detroit this week.
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11: I was playing in Michigan this week, just talking, wearing my golf clothing, trying to look like I was fitting in a golf tournament. You know.
12: The clothes make, you know, half the part, half the battle there.
11: Yeah, just I'm glad to be here after all the traveling that was going down. You know, we'll talk about the Raiders next hour, if you don't mind, Mike Hoskins, because I want to go in a little bit deeper than the amount of time that we have left here on the program. Let's sneak in a phone call. Let's go to David in Ohio, a fan of the program. What's up, David? What's going on, David?
12: Uh-oh, Mike.
13: Hey, what's going on, Rich? Hey, what's going on, Rich? And my two friends, TJ and Brocklin, I met in Pittsburgh at the draft.
12: That's right, buddy. What's up, David? What's up, man?
13: Hey, what's up? I got two things for you. First, Rich, I love the This Was SportsCenter series. It's so great.
11: Appreciate that.
13: And also, I would like to play the Steelers win-loss game with you today, if you'll have me.
11: I will have you, because guess what, David, in Ohio, I believe, unless nobody wrote down when I was out, nobody's done it yet.
12: I don't think so.
11: All right, Dave in Ohio's the first one.
14: Yeah, I was using your sheet to...
11: Okay, here we go. Nobody's played the Pittsburgh Steelers win-loss game, which is kind of an upset in itself, as we're damn near in August.
13: Yeah.
11: First up, Dave in Ohio, Falcons visit. What happens?
13: That's a win.
11: Then the Steelers visit the Patriots.
13: That is a loss.
11: 1-1 home for the Bengals.
13: Win.
11: 2-1 at the Browns on a Thursday night.
13: Oh, come on. That's a win.
11: Oh, no. That's an oh, come on.
12: Come on.
11: All right. 3-1 at the Colts visit.
13: That's a win.
11: 4-1 visiting the Bucks.
13: That's a loss.
11: All right. So now you hop a flight to Paris to take on the Saints. What happens then? Ooh.
13: That's a win.
11: 5-2, Browns at Steelers.
13: Win.
11: 6-2 at the Bengals.
13: Win.

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10: Number two of the Rich Eisen Show is on the air. 844-204-RICH is the number to dial right here on Disney Plus, the ESPN app, ESPN Radio, Sirius XM, Channel 80. Keeping an eye going on all fronts involving the National Football League. Training camps opening up absolutely everywhere. It's now time to get to our next guest right here on this program. By the way, I've got a power rankings later on this hour, top running backs. I've got my four downs on the Cincinnati Bengals. I've got some phone calls. 844-204-RICH is the number to

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2: Here's your total security of Southern Minnesota weather forecast. I'm meteorologist Megan Mulford. Highs around 85 this afternoon, under sunny skies, south winds 5 to 10 miles an hour. Mainly clear skies tonight, lows dip down to about 64. High of 82 tomorrow, a blend of clouds and sun. High of 73 Friday, with thunderstorms likely, 73 Saturday. From the Weatherology Weather Center, I'm meteorologist Megan Mulford. Right now, it's 82 degrees.
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1: I'm Dan Loney with Your Money Now. Wall Street is sharply lower, awaiting word from the Fed around interest rates. Currently, the Dow Industrial Average is down more than 700 points. The NASDAQ is off more than 100. Meanwhile, West Texas crude has been on the rise today. It is currently up about 5% at $84 a barrel. The rogue agent that escaped from OpenAI and went on a days-long hacking spree at AI firm Hugging Face also compromised a customer at a second tech company, New York-based Modal Labs. Reuters reports that Modal executives emphasized that the company itself was not hacked. The Trump administration says it's moving to waive what it called unnecessary environmental laws and regulations to speed up the approval process for commercial space rocket launches and reentries, and those would benefit companies like SpaceX and Blue Origin. The FAA says there were 205 commercial space operations in fiscal year 2025. That's Your Money Now.
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5: Hi, I'm Gary LaVox from Rascal Flatts. 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Music has allowed me to travel around the world and to meet a lot of interesting people. 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

0: The offering was attractive and varied from light to moderate flesh. Medium and large one feeder steers, 915 to 938 pounds, brought $328 to $336. Medium and large one feeder heifers, 901 to 946 pounds, brought $294 to $309.50. Cash hogs are firm at midday with moderate negotiated purchases. Processors have been more aggressive in their procurement efforts again this week, and prices have been reflective of that. The market remains focused on available supplies in comparison to demand. Global demand for U.S. pork has had some bright spots, but there are lingering concerns that can limit upside potential. Pork's a competitively priced protein in the retail space, which could help bolster domestic demand. Bears and gilts at the National Daily Direct were up 33 cents with a weighted average of 101.65. Prices at the regional direct markets were not reported due to confidentiality. Butcher hog prices at the Midwest cash markets are a dollar lower at $64 at Illinois. Slaughter sows were steady with moderate demand for light offerings at $36 to $48. And pork values were lower at midday, down $1.34 at $102.57. Bellies dropped sharply. I'm Megan Grebner for Brownfield.
1: I'm Ben Affleck, and I want to thank you for joining me and supporting Paralyzed Veterans of America.
2: I joined the Navy to serve my country as a Navy SEAL. 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
1: Since 1946, Paralyzed Veterans of America has kept a promise to our wounded veterans. 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

0: On when and how to talk to your kids, visit talkaboutvaping.org, brought to you by the American Lung Association and the Ad Council.
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10: 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I'm Dr. Eve DeRosa, Chairman of Emergency Medicine at Lenox Hill Hospital. 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

0: gets teamed up with Anthony Davis.
1: Yeah.
0: Right. So the Clippers are like, we got to get ourselves a dynamic duo.
1: Mm-hmm.
0: Let's go knock on Kawhi's door. And his answer is like, the only way I'm answering is if you get Paul George.
1: Mm-hmm.
0: Okay. Paul George comes here. Yada, yada, yada. SGA goes to Oklahoma City.
1: Mm-hmm,
0: but
1: thanks.
0: Let's just leave that aside.
1: Oh.
0: Paul George comes here. You know what's the bet here. Mm-hmm. Winds up in Philadelphia.
1: Yeah.
0: Okay.
1: TJ.
0: TJ's like, really, I can't escape this guy.
1: Mm-hmm.
0: But the fact that he winds up in Philadelphia lands him eventually Jaylen Brown
1: Woo!
0: For his team.
1: Right.
0: And then lands LeBron because of all that. So mm-hmm. Paul George going to the Clippers, it took a while to yeah. benefit TJ, but it has.
1: Well, finally,
2: it's almost like,
0: did I follow that bouncing ball a little?
2: I had no problem.
0: So my question, though, in the minute we have left here, how did you feel hearing about how much LeBron decided, I'll just take that from Philadelphia as opposed to 5X that to stay in Los Angeles?
1: That's the only thing that really upset me. Him leaving, like, you know, I spoke about that. He's able to do whatever he wants. He delivered here in Los Angeles, and I'm all good. But, like, the contradictory reports are just like annoying as hell, and it's never the player that you really are upset yeah. at. It's his fans, his stand-em, if you will.
0: Yeah.
1: But like, yeah, dog, just cut the cap is all I'm saying.
0: He basically said, I will take cents on the dollars to not right. play for the Lakers.
1: But like, I just get tired of the narrative, like LA didn't do nothing for you that you asked for. Because like, I mean, trading the core for AD, all right. And then we got DeMarcus Cousins. It didn't work out. We got him. And, all right, that didn't work out.
0: Okay,
1: and then Caruso walks away so we could keep the clutch guy, THT, and he's nowhere to be found. So, like, you know, like,
0: don't
1: there's...
0: Bronny.
1: Yeah, no, bro, I'm all for Bronny. That's a USC alum right, there.
0: Ladies and gentlemen.
1: We still got LeBron James.
0: That's the way we finished today.
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11: Strong words from the White House. Lisa Brady, Fox News. President Trump says Iran will get a beating after missiles were fired at U.S. forces overnight.
12: Relative calm for the past 5 nights was interrupted by an Iranian ballistic missile attack. Those ballistic missiles headed for U.S. military positions inside of Jordan. U.S. Central Command saying all of those missiles fired from Iran were successfully intercepted. The president vowing to hit back hard.
11: Fox's Steve Harrigan in Tel Aviv. Meantime, U.S. and Saudi fighter jets targeting Iran-backed militias in Iraq after days of drone attacks toward Saudi Arabia. President Trump describing those Iran-backed militias as a cancer. Uncertainty about Iran driving oil prices back up and sending stocks plunging today. But the Fed is leaving interest rates alone, the fifth pause in a row.
13: The economy is showing impressive resilience. Even with recent shocks, the trends are positive and reveal solid growth.
11: Fed Chair Kevin Warsh also insisting the Fed's 2% target for inflation is the only target, even though it's been higher for more than 5 years now. And today's vote was not unanimous, 9-3.
13: There was a lot more interaction between and among my colleagues. It was a real family fight. My view, which you've long heard, is that's the better way to get policy right.
11: An hour to the close on Wall Street, the Dow's down 566 points, but that's a rebound from a drop of more than 900 earlier. Dr. Anthony Fauci, the former presidential COVID advisor, pleading the fifth more than 100 times during a Senate hearing on the pandemic response and contradictions between his public and private positions.
14: Because you refuse to answer, citing a privilege that is unsupported because of your pardon, and after being denied to do so, this committee has scheduled a vote next week on a resolution certifying your contempt.
11: The panel chair, Kentucky Republican Rand Paul. 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
1: Senator Lindsey Graham is being laid to rest after a Washington funeral yesterday was followed by a service in his home state today.
2: The casket carrying the late Senator Lindsey Graham was taken into the South Carolina State House before it was taken to the First Baptist Church in Columbia for a service with Graham's family, friends, and state officials. Among those who gave tributes to the late senator were Governor Henry McMaster, former South Carolina Congressman Trey Gowdy, and South Carolina Senator Tim Scott.
3: The congressmember who becomes a senator, who becomes a world leader, statesman without any question, I am going to miss my friend, Lindsey Graham.
2: His final resting place will be the Zion Cemetery in the town where he was born, Central South Carolina. Jessica Rosenthal, Fox News.
1: Republicans need a new Senate nominee for November. Graham's sister, now Senator Darlene Graham, who's serving out his term, is one of nine candidates who made it onto the ballot for a special election next month. As wildfires continue ravaging parts of Europe, three firefighters have died in Greece as they battle flames on the island of Crete.
4: Meanwhile, in southwest France, efforts continue to tackle a wildfire four times the size of Paris. 104 degree temperatures and strengthening winds could revive smoldering hotspots, allowing the fire to spread. Today's been the hottest day of the week so far in a fourth heat wave of a record-breaking European summer.
1: Fox's Jonathan Savage. President Trump and the Justice Department are each asking the U.S. Supreme Court to toss out an $83 million defamation verdict won by writer E. Jean Carroll, who accused him of sexual assault. The new challenge is arguing there's immunity for comments made while he was president. In June, the Supreme Court refused to hear the president's appeal of a separate $5 million verdict, finding him liable for sexual abuse and defamation. Again, the Dow is now down about 600 points. That's an improvement, but the Nasdaq's in the green. Elisa Brady, Fox News.
5: Here's your total security of Southern Minnesota weather forecast. I'm meteorologist Megan Mulford. High of 85 this afternoon, under mainly clear skies, south winds 5 to 10 miles an hour. Partly cloudy skies tonight, lows dip down to about 64. A mix of clouds and sun tomorrow, daytime highs approaching 82. Thunderstorms likely. Friday, high temperatures reach up to 73, 80. Lots of sunshine Saturday. I'm weatherology meteorologist Megan Mulford. Right now, it's 84 degrees.
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11: Do you understand the words that are coming out of my mouth?
12: 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It might be dangerous. You go first.
13: Using his vast knowledge of history and politics, we start our day off right with motivational speaker Richard Battle.
14: Love having him on. Mr. Battle, how are you doing today, my friend?
15: Good morning, Al. Thanks for having us bat lead off today.
14: It is always our pleasure. I was thinking about you over the weekend. I was out in the garage smoking a fine cigar, watching the History Channel, and it's World War II with Tom Hanks. And I know you're big into it, and maybe it isn't much. What I thought was, wow, that's new to me, this thing that was on. And I thought I knew what I was doing. I go, well, I wonder if Battle had heard of that before. The one I was referencing, I think it's 20 series. They're 20-hour-long videos, and I think they're on 12 or 13 now. But I was catching up, and they had one with Poland. And what Poland went through in World War II, dumbfounded. Absolutely, I'm like, crap, that we should have learned more about that. Are you into it? Have you seen the video? Have you watched any of it?
15: Yes, I think the series is good, and I love the videos. A lot of the story is familiar, but some of the videos are new that I hadn't seen before, and That's pretty rare, because it used to be you saw just one little group of World War II.

0: new videos.
1: Yeah.
0: And that was it. But this, they've expanded into some that are new.
1: And what I find interesting about it, you always get, you know, history from our point of view, and this is what we're doing. But they go pretty in depth on which generals for the Japanese were doing and what they're thinking and how their plan was. I'm finding it very intriguing. I really enjoy it. So I just wonder what you
0: did. And it'd be especially good for our young people to see it, because most of them haven't paid attention and don't care. But if they look at it with the right eyes, then they can learn things that may help us prevent that from happening again.
1: Well, yeah, I mean, kids today, you know, that's how old I'm going to sound. Kids today, you'll ask them what D-Day is, and you go do one of them man-on-the-street reports, and I bet you just get a crazy amount of answers that make no sense whatsoever. So they should be forced to watch that whole 20 hours worth of TV. That'd be a great history class, in my opinion. Anyway, speaking of great history, you wrote the book, baby. How's it going? Americans Who Made America, 20th Century, the American Century. How's it going?
0: Well, we've got a great launch going. Thank you for asking. The Kindle will be out in a couple of weeks. We're finishing up on the audio recording, so the audio book will be out in a few weeks. But with the history and some things going on today, there's some people in there that I think are applicable to what's happening and great lessons to learn.
1: But back to like my history channel, here's a segue for you. In your book, what, 43 people? It's usually 40. It's
0: 43 people, 40 profiles, 458 quotes.
1: But my point is, some of these you're going to say, oh, I should know that. I know that guy. And then you're going to read and say, wait a minute, I didn't know about that guy. It's kind of like the History Channel. Like, I thought I knew World War II, and then throw some more stuff at me. That's what happens in your books. You're going to find somebody you think you know about, and you may not know it all. Mildred Friedman.
0: Well, that is a good segue. And what I'm trying to expose, and the real reason I pick those people out, is they had that America can do spirit, yep, in some unique way. And I purposely picked people who had and exercised it in unique ways, yep, to try to give inspiration to the readers and their kids and grandkids about how we have that spirit in us, and we can go out and accomplish things and not listen to all this discouragement that people give us about our best days are over and we're doomed, the sky's falling, and all this other stuff.
1: See, and then I think you like to poke the bear a little bit on this stuff, because I know that I knew the topic today was going to be Milton Friedman and free enterprise. Love the idea. I said, yeah, that'd be great. We can talk about that. And then I'm really watching the news last night. It's all about the DSA. The Democratic Socialists of America. And I'm like, okay, you're going to punish the socialists in this thing today. I know you are, because Friedman did. You're just going to tick people off. The whole DSA are going to hate you for this. But we're going to do it anyway. Milton Friedman, your thoughts on him, sir?
0: Well, let's go back to the founding, what our founders gave us. They gave us individual God-given liberty.
1: Yeah.
0: They gave us economic freedom. They gave us political freedom, the pursuit of happiness, if you will, life, liberty, and the pursuit of happiness. And that was all based on us being able to do what we wanted. Yes, we contribute to the government so that they can do certain things that, yep, we want done, but we have individual freedom. The DSA that you mentioned is based on this, what I'll call a head fake, if you take a football term, and they call it the head fake of warm collectivism. What they don't tell you is that if you buy into this free stuff that they're trying to say they will give you that will never show up, yeah, you have to give up your individual freedom. You have to join one or more groups, and you have to get what that group gets and nothing more, nothing less. And you end up like Venezuela or China or Cuba, and you have no freedom whatsoever. And that's what the young people are missing. That I think is the most important thing. How much freedom are you willing to give up to get this supposed stuff? And that's the thing that Milton Friedman, he was for individual freedom.
1: Well, the idea that, you know, we get free stuff. I don't know where we get the idea that your free stuff didn't cost somebody. Tell me the thing that's free. Maybe air out in the world where you didn't have, but other than air, what's free? I even had to buy the dirt my house is on, right? I had to buy the ground it's on. So once we say we're going to give you free stuff, I don't know how people don't look and say, well, who's paying for it then, right? Even Halloween, you come to my door and get a free piece of candy. I bought the candy. It didn't show up. You know what I'm saying? I think you said it in one of America's voluntary cooperation.

0: and a voluntary exchange of goods. I do this, you pay me that much, great, we got a deal, we'll move on. I want to buy your chicken, I'll pay you. You know, that's what makes this thing work. You're not forcing me to do anything, or you shouldn't.
1: Well, and that's what Friedman advocated, that volunteer exchanges is the heart of free enterprise system. And I like free enterprise better than capitalism, because you have that word free in there. You get things for free in free enterprise, and that is you get to make your individual choice of what you want to exchange your money for. Yeah. And of course, back 200 years ago, people lived individually. They had to do everything for their families. But then when the Industrial Revolution came, people became more specialized. Yeah. And so you'd have lumberjacks, and they would chop wood and then sell wood for eggs, because yeah. you'd have the egg farmer didn't chop woods, for example. And so that's the voluntary exchange that made this thing work, and everybody could exercise their gifts. But when you try to tell the people in New York City, we're going to open these grocery stores and everything's 30% less than the other grocery stores, and the grocery business is probably the least profitable business of any they could pick out. They have the slimmest margins of profits. So immediately the city of New York is going to be subsidizing that, which sets in motion all kinds of negative things for the citizens.
0: This doesn't take long. You bring up New York and these 30 grocery stores at 30% off of regular price. So Al's a capitalist guy living in New York City, and I'd like to make a buck. I go in there. I buy everything I can at 30% off. Clear the store out, buddy. Just take it all. Walk right down the street and sell it for 15% off, because you can't get it anyplace else. I've got all the... This is going to do nothing but a black market with 30% margins that the citizens are paying for. This is the craziest idea ever. I mean, ever.
1: It just goes to show that most of the people that bring these theories out, one, they've never worked. Yeah. But then two, most of the people that do it have never done anything themselves except talk. They've never run as much as a lemonade stand.
0: Yeah.
1: And so you could take a little five-year-old kid and put him out front with a lemonade stand. And the kid, if the kid gives a glass of lemonade away voluntarily, that's his or her choice. But if you tell the kid you have to give your lemonade away to everybody, it doesn't take too old a kid to realize that, hey, we're not making any money on this, because we've got to buy everything to make the lemonade.
0: Well, yeah, and you got to do that at my kid's lemonade stand. Go out their first lemonade stand. They're thinking all that. I don't know what it was. It was 40 years. Dad, I made $5 today. I said, you did? How'd you make $5? I sold whatever it was at 25 cents. I sold this many glasses. I said, did you pay me back for the lemonade yet? The sugar, the water? What? I said, yeah, you didn't make that much. How many did you? And then reality sets like, yeah, I made a lot if I don't have to pay anything out. I got to go to break. What you can do for me, if you don't mind, after the break, because I'm sure you've got this figured out, Milton Friedman's background. How did he get to a point? You talk about people today just don't have any idea what they've never ran a lemonade stand. Where did he come from? Can we talk about that on the other side? Yeah. I got him. He's Richard Battle on the Al Travis Show.
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5: 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The Al Travis Show is not for you. The Al Travis Show. All sides are welcome.
6: Love having him on. He's Mr. Battle. We're talking about Milton Friedman and his whole free enterprise conversation. Where did he come from? I mean, I was under the impression, wasn't he around during the Great Depression, which formed a lot of people's thoughts on how things should work?
7: He was born in 1912, so yes, he was definitely around during the Great Depression. But I think what's interesting is his life illustrates another benefit and gift that we have here in America is that he was born into a family of working class merchants, and his mother died while he was in high school, so he wasn't born into a wealthy family like the mayor of New York, for example. And so he knew what it was to go out and work. He was the first one in his family to graduate college. Oh, wow. And so, again, we look at other countries and we'll have people tell us how great they are. But if you're born as into a merchant family in those countries, you're stuck as a merchant for your whole life, regardless of how smart you are. Well, Friedman was brilliant. He earned scholarships. Went all the way through school to his doctorate degree, taught university for many, many years. He was a brilliant person, and the freedom that we have in the United States gave him the opportunity to become all he could be without restrictions that they have in these so-called socialist countries.
6: So he comes from nothing, gets every degree known to man. He's a professor. At the end, what did he do? Government officials used to talk with him, right? I mean, they went to him for advice.
7: Oh, yes. And I think one of his greatest assets, if you go back and look at any videos on YouTube about him, is he was able to convey economics to where every person could understand it. He put a brilliant video out about how many people it took to voluntarily cooperate to make a pencil, for example.
6: Yeah.
7: And I think that was very interesting in itself. He grew of age during the Depression, and during the Depression, Roosevelt and the Democrats, they believed in John Maynard Keynes, who was a British economist, and their belief was you get out of a depression by the government spending a bunch of money. Yeah. Well, the government to spend the money, they had to go into debt. And the analogy I always use is, do you give your 15 or 16-year-old your credit card and let them spend all the money they want to try to make you more wealthy?
6: Yeah.
7: No, it doesn't work that way, but they use the government credit card. They solve one issue, but they created another issue, whereas Friedman advocated using monetary policy, which interest rate effects and things of that type nature, versus the government spending all this money and putting the people into debt.
6: All right. And if we're chatting about him, that means he's in your book, Americans Who Made America 20th Century, the American Century. Page 216 starts Milton's section. But that means he's got some quotes. It's funny, I don't know if I've ever said anything quotable my entire life and I talk for a living, but I'll bet you've got quotes from everyone in this book. What were Milton's quotes

0: Well, yes. First, there's 458 quotes in that book, and in this in these three books, there's over 1,000. So it makes them excellent references for speakers, leaders, parents, teachers, and students. I think the most important one is the essential notion of a capitalist society is voluntary cooperation. That's what we need to tell people. In our system, it's voluntary when you exchange money for goods. In a socialist system, it's by force. And that's what these people that are selling the DSA now don't tell you. They're going to make you do things whether you like it or not. So the other things, I'm going to read a couple of these. A society that puts equality before freedom will get neither. A society that puts freedom before equality will get a high degree of both. Now, will it be perfect? Will everybody be equal? No. But the opportunity's there for us individually to become the best we can be, and we can voluntarily help others. You cannot simultaneously have free immigration in a welfare state. Well, the last administration tried that plan, and we see how that worked.
1: Can I put one out that I marked? Can I put one out that I think was just the best?
0: Yes.
1: If you put the federal government in charge of the Sahara Desert, in 5 years you'd have a shortage of sand. It is so true. Name one thing they do really well. Anyway, Milton Friedman, I love that. Did you have another one? Otherwise, I want to tell people, ask people.
0: Last one. Inflation's the one form of taxation that can be imposed without legislation. Yeah. And we just saw the government do that to us in the last several years. They stuck us with inflation again, and we're all paying for it.
1: Absolutely. Milton Friedman, he's in Americans Who Made America, 20th Century, the American Century. How do I pick up the book? Everybody needs to pick up the 4-book set, by the way, and put it in your family library. Get it to your kids, your grandkids. Send it to your own school and put it in their libraries. How do we pick them up, Mr. Battle?
0: Well, all books are signed at richardbattle.com. If you'd like something inscribed for a gift, which we love to do, email us richard at richardbattle.com. We're happy to do it. All 14 books are at Amazon under Richard V. Battle, and you can get Kindle and audios. The newest book, Kindle and Audio, will be out in the next month.
1: I appreciate you, my friend, as always. Appreciate being on the show.
0: Always my pleasure. God bless America.
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5: I'm Dan Lody with Your Money Now. Stocks are mixed on Wall Street after the Fed held interest rates steady this month. The Dow Industrial Average is down more than 600 points. The NASDAQ is up by about 0.25%. West Texas crude was down 6.6% today at $84.46 a barrel. The Federal Trade Commission has sued Hims and Hers for sharing sensitive user health information with advertisers, including Meta and Snap. The use of tracking technologies without proper consent allowed Hims and Hers to provide the data. The telehealth company was also accused of charging customers for prescriptions before provider consultations. It also made canceling subscriptions difficult. Audi has entered the luxury three-row SUV market with the Q9. The price will start at $89,000 and is designed to gain back some of the market share in the U.S. It will also have the SQ9 SUV with a price tag of $119,000.

0: $15,000. That's your money now.
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4: It is. I got the best guest in town. Thank you to Mr. Battle coming on the program as always. Check out Richard Battle, richardbattle.com. The books are fantastic. Don't forget the unopened present. That was probably the one that hit me the most. I mean, I love the history stuff. History Channel, it's World War II with Tom Hanks. Really good stuff. Just throwing it out there. Taking a look ahead, what do we got going on? Allison Messy's coming up. We'll also talk finances with Connor and Brick by Brick. Heather Dugan, our relationship expert's coming up. Todd Vergeth with sports. And we'll wrap this whole day up with Senator Karen Housey. Just a great list of guests. Appreciate you being here. You've got comments or questions, let me know. Al at AlTravisShow.com.

0: This is Minnesota News Network. I'm John Anderson. The Minnesota Department of Natural Resources is reviewing proposed changes to the North Met copper nickel mining project near Hoyt Lakes. Project owner New Range Copper Nickel plans to increase ore production, shorten the mine's lifespan, replace rail transport with a covered conveyor system, and change how mining waste would be stored. The DNR will decide within about a month whether those changes require a supplemental environmental impact statement. MnDOT is letting motorcyclists know about construction work zones ahead of their trip to the Sturgis Motorcycle Rally in South Dakota next month. MnDOT says you will encounter construction zones while traveling along I-90 in southern Minnesota. There will be several projects underway. MnDOT says the best way to get the latest information is by logging on the 511mn.org website. The Sturgis Rally takes place August 7th through the 16th. This is MNN.
1: Here's your Total Security of Southern Minnesota weather forecast. I'm meteorologist Megan Mulford. High of 85 this afternoon, under mainly clear skies, south winds 5 to 10 miles an hour. Partly cloudy skies tonight, lows dip down to about 64. A mix of clouds and sun tomorrow, daytime highs approaching 82. Thunderstorms likely. Friday, high temperatures reach up to 73, 80. Lots of sunshine Saturday. I'm weatherology meteorologist Megan Mulford. Right now, it's 84 degrees.
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7: It's perfect. I must have it.
8: Sadly, sir, you can't.
7: What do you mean, can't?
8: It's illegal, sir. This fish is protected by the great state of California.
7: Give me it!
9: You know, first of all, we are doing this for her, okay? Because neither one of us wants to get divorced. And secondly, I know you're the big marriage expert. Oh, I'm sorry. I forgot. Your wife is dead.
10: Oh, they've got a class on how to write jokes.
11: Oh, don't take that. I dropped it after the lesson on setups. The professor is so old.
12: It's the Al Travis Show. We love having her on the program with us. She is Allison Nessie. Appreciate you being here early in the morning. Appreciate it a ton.
13: Thank you for having me, Al.
12: Can I run through today's stuff? I don't think we're going to learn a lot more as the day goes on, but just whether you're interested or not. Fauci is going in front of a committee, you know, in Washington, D.C., because his diary came out some reason. I don't know why, but we got his diary now. I would really like 2020 and the whole COVID thing to just be done. But here we are in 2026 going after. Will you be interested in watching that at all?
13: Not particularly, maybe just a summary. But I think Anthony Fauci would also like this to be done, too.
12: This is a
13: retired old man.
12: Oh, I don't doubt that. This is going to sound sexist, I'll get on. I know one guy who has a journal of all the humans I know. Guys don't write in diaries. That's just the strangest thing ever. I'm sorry.
13: I disagree.
12: Does it have a little journaling, key lock on it?
13: Journaling is one of the greatest things you can do for your mental health. And a lot of men do it, actually. There's a correlation between success and journaling.
12: And, really?
13: Did you? Yeah, absolutely.
12: All right. That says a lot about me then. No, I guess, if you're going to talk about it politically, then at some point you got to stop. Because this has got him in trouble, right? You're working
13: That's
12: for
13: true.
12: Us now, and then it's like, so maybe that wasn't the greatest idea. But it'll be an interesting day today. The other story, shocking to me. So the St. Paul mayor, her, came out, was it 2 days ago, and they're $26 million in the hole, and they're going to have to raise property taxes, and she's been there. Today's story, she's under investigation for sexual harassment. They had to hire an outside law firm to check it, and what got... Mm-hmm. I wouldn't have got very far, but the outside law firm gets to me. I mean, I get it. But you're $26 million in the hole, and now we got to go spend thousands of dollars an hour on the other side. I don't know whether it's gonna, what's going to come of it, but that's the head story.

0: forward today. Your thoughts?
1: It's monkey, gonna see how it? This. Yeah, we're gonna see how this one plays out. Mayor her, you know, I've worked with her closely through the years.
0: Oh, you know never her real well. Okay.
1: Oh yeah.
0: Oh okay, I didn't know
1: that. But I've never seen any, you know, any behavior like that. So we'll see.
0: All right.
1: I let the investigation play out is where I'm at.
0: Sure, and I'm with you on this because when you read the story, they have hot dogs. One of the guys, if somebody comes in, it's Hot Dog Wednesday, right? They call it Wiener Wednesday, and they have hot dogs. That alone might make me a little nauseous, but I don't think there's anything wrong with it. You know what I'm saying? Okay, Hot Dog Wednesday, good for you. Hot Dish Wednesday, I don't care what it is. But then they were making wordplay with that back and forth. Mm-hmm. I think we're looking for problems. I guess from what I've read so far, hey, boss, that wasn't all that funny, even if you put the funny emoji next to it, okay? Okay, you know what I'm saying? I guess maybe it takes more to get to me. We'll find out.
1: I agree.
0: Okay, fair enough. All right.
1: So, but we'll see.
0: We will. Other things we need to discuss that I'm really interested in your take on it. Governor Wall, I'll throw this out again. I don't care who Taylor Swift wants me to vote for. Right? You're a singer, and any of these actors, whatever, stay in your lane. But I thoroughly want to know what those in the business know. I was told this to Senator Howe. You're there, you know the temperament of the people it takes, you know the work it takes, would they fit in the job? He's been there, done that. If he were to tell me I love this state senator or first state senator, you know what? I'd say great. It gives some weight. The governor has been a congressman, a governor for this long. He's not weighing in on whether his lieutenant governor would be good at the Senate or not. I find that weird. But no weirder than his wife comes out and tells us what she thinks. Is the governor's wife inner circle material enough? I should put some weight behind that. For folks who don't know, she wants Congressman Craig to get that spot. Mm-hmm. Your thoughts on the governor's wife coming out and that being a news story for the day?
1: Well, I mean, First Lady Walz has been very active, especially when during the vice presidential run, but all through the, you know, ever since the first term. And I think it is quite a statement to come out against the non-DFL endorsed candidate. Mm-hmm. That says something. But I just don't think the governor is going to weigh in, one, because maybe he doesn't want to deal with the blowback of what he might say, and two, I think that he's aware that he brings a lot of baggage to the governor's office right now and doesn't want to put that baggage on unnecessarily on someone.
0: Let's say he's self-aware enough to think, I'm just going to throw Craig out, say he's with his wife on this. And maybe it's like, I don't know. He throws out and he goes, I'm endorsing Craig. And he's self-aware enough to think that might hurt her more than help her. Is that what you're saying?
1: Mm-hmm.
0: Okay, that's got to hurt a man's feeling when he gets up in the morning. I'm just going to be, that's got to hurt. But then I go to you, if that's the case, why do they think his wife wouldn't make roughly the same impression?
1: I cannot speak for...
0: Okay. It's weird, right? That's all I'm saying is it's weird.
1: It is.
0: And I will give you an opportunity to rip my side. The President of the United States has every right to weigh in on whoever the hell he wants, right? I don't have a problem with that. Mm-hmm. The way he did it was nuts.
1: It's not strategic.
0: Mike Lindell's been my buddy for years. He'd be great. He's a great American. And the others, I don't know them. But I hear they're knuckleheads. What? So now if Mike doesn't get it, he can't come back in and say, well, I didn't know her before, but now I read up on her or whoever gets it. It was a horrible endorsement just the way it came out.
1: Mm-hmm. Mm-hmm.
0: And do you think in Minnesota it really plays that well? I don't know that it changes things a ton.
1: You know, I don't, but I've just based off of social media, I think, you know, that really helped Mike Lindell. I think, you know, we had a driving out to Marshall, Minnesota the other week and they were, or last week, and there were dozens and dozens and dozens of Mike Lindell signs. And I do think it certainly helps. The president's endorsement comes with a lot of name recognition and ID. And, Mike Lindell already had that.
0: That's what in Minnesota, Mike Lindell must have 99% name recognition, right?
1: Absolutely.
0: So, I mean, when he gets the president's nod and he gains 8 points to get to 35, that was a KSTP poll, you have to almost think.

0: that's the high water mark.
1: I certainly hope so. I'll be honest. Yeah, but I, you know, our side would love to run against him.
0: No, I get that, but I'm trying to be fair about all this. Yes, Mike, 99% name recognition. He's not raising the money that Namath is. You put all the factors in. If you're Mike Lindell and the president gets behind you and you get to 35, mm-hmm. I just don't know how much money you could spend to get any higher. Now, we're going to rip on him a little bit, can we? So the president backs you. You get an 8-point bump. And before the 8-point bump can even, you know, cascade a little bit, give you a little fly, he's 2 days later telling the world what he's going to tell Trump about what he wants to do with the immigration policy, which I don't even say is a lunatic idea, his idea, but it's completely against Trump's. So, so if half the people that back that 8% that were, oh, he's a Trump guy, now half of those back out and say, well, wait a minute, he's not Trump, he's, you know, half those leave, he and Namath are in a, you know, in an almost statistical tie.
1: There's just such a lack of strategy, strategic decision making amongst everybody right now that it is just mind boggling to me. It's just like throwing paint at a wall.
0: You do this for a living and you should be upset as all get out that this is how some campaigns are running themselves. I do this for a living. I get to make fun. I have no problem saying, what are you doing, Mike? The guy gives you an 8-point bump and you slap him in the face the next day, whether it was a great, you know, craziness to me. The one that I would like to talk with you about, and maybe before we go to break, the AG race, again, that KSDP poll, Keith Ellison at 42%, that Ron Schutz at 38, he's Ron up to, Ellison down to, that's inside the margin of mm-hmm. error. Who in the world, and in this country doesn't know Keith Ellison's name, you know, he's been, talk about your name ID in a state, and Ron Schutz is in the game with you? I don't know Ron. I'm not trying to rip Ron, but I'm like, got to read up. You know what I'm saying? No mm-hmm. name ID, and he's in the game. Should Ellison's people be scared? They spent no money, by the way. Some money stuff came out. Everything he raised, he kept. Ellison's not spending cash.
1: Yeah. I think, you know, Keith's elections, statewide elections as attorney general, have always been pretty tight, his margins, because he is a Black Muslim man from North Minneapolis. And to win statewide in Minnesota, those things don't usually work well. So it has always been close for him.
0: Well, and this, I believe, came out before the whole pardoning of the guy that, you know, of all the races, if I'm going to, what do they call that, polymath, bet on one mm-hmm. of them. I'm telling you, I think Ron Schutz might have the best chance of all these folks because I haven't seen him spend any money yet, and he's in the game without having done anything. You know, I'm shocked by that one. That doesn't shock you?
1: No. All right. No, that one doesn't.
0: All right. Well, you're a professional. I got to go to break. We'll be back after this. We have more with Allison Nessie on the Al Travis Show.
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3: I'm grateful to have her, Allison Nessy, on the Al Travis Show. Allison, did you happen to catch the NPR, I don't call it a debate, but I don't know if it really was a debate between Craig and Flanagan, kind of a sit-around coffee talk. Did you catch that?
4: You know, since I'm here, I'm in Chicago for a conference, I had to miss that, unfortunately.
3: Okay. I find it, I didn't watch the whole thing, but I have read up most of it. What I'm finding interesting, I want to get you on this. According to one thing I read, 3-1, the fraud is like the number one issue in the state of Minnesota. And it would seem that Craig cannot seem to narrow Flanagan down. She pivots well. Don't want to answer questions. You don't have to, I guess. But how do we haven't found out what Flanagan knew and when? And they have this hour-long debate. She pivots. Now, they said it was contentious, and I believe because Craig said, I'm quoting here, I'm going to be honest, it's pissing me off. So she's pissed. Okay, fine. But it's then ask the question, when and where, and don't stop. You know what I'm saying? Am I missing something? Why is Craig not able to land a blow, if we're using fighting terms?
4: That is a good question. I don't know why she hasn't just specifically directly said that, and I also just don't think that there's a good answer to it either, because you know Peggy was not a part of the kind of the executive administration in that way, like that close to things.
3: Okay, but then that says something. That's kind of my point. If she was the lead person on this, well, then you're going to, you know, hang that on her neck. I get it. But if she says, I wasn't a part of all that, I don't know. I was never in on that. That also says something, because the lieutenant governor, I'm sorry to say this, was this close if Walz wins the vice presidentship to be in running everything. So is that really how management was in the state of Minnesota? Is that, nah, I don't want to know. You know what I'm saying? Either way, that doesn't look good. Mm-hmm. But one way or the other, I don't know why Craig's not forcing that issue. The question I'd like to know, that's all.
4: Yes, I think it would be fair to ask, you know, how did the governor's office work? And how would it its structure? And if, you know, if she did, frankly, the lieutenant governor did a lot of work on the legislative side of things, not so much on the administration side of things.
3: Which, fine, but then, okay, then she needs to say that, and we're just not getting that, and that's my point. But here's the other one I would ask if it was Al. And I'm Craig. The Democratic Socialist of America, the DSA portion wing of the party, you're with them? Yes or no? I presume she would probably say yes, or for an idea. Good. Are you for this, this, this, getting rid of police? And lock her in. If Craig's trying to play the middle, or the, you know, middle left, why would you not do that? We're getting none of the hard questions, and I don't understand why Craig's not doing it. You get Flanagan ripping her for the Lake and Riley Act. Flanagan's got it easier in that she can peg the stuff that Craig voted for and said, why do you, you know, I got that. She's doing fine. I'm not ripping her for that. But why is Craig not? Is it because we don't want her to fight on the left side? Because one of them might get, if Klobuchar wins, one of them might get that extra Senate seat. You don't want to be the bad guy in the room, right? Is that, am I overthinking it?
4: I maybe a little bit. I think, you know,

0: it's a lot easier to go after someone for their specific votes, whereas, you know, what you're talking about are more kind of nebulous ideological things. It's just, she just hasn't been direct in her questioning.
1: Nebulous?
0: But, you know.
1: What did you know about the fraud? We had the biggest fraud in the history of forever, and I'd like to know where you're sitting in on the meetings, and what did you throw into the conversation about how we'd stop it, or, you know.
0: Yeah.
1: That's kind of huge. All right.
0: It is, and I just don't think people ask that direct of a question.
1: Okay, and will they in the next two weeks away from the primary?
0: 2 weeks as of yesterday.
1: 2 weeks, yes. So will it get down, your opinion, will it get down and dirty like that? Will we find those answers out before a week from Tuesday?
0: I don't know, because I think they have one more time that they're going to meet head-to-head. Okay. So we will see what the third meeting brings.
1: All right.
0: That will probably be the most punchy one.
1: Well, that'll be fun to watch. And on my side, I still think there's got to be something a little more hard-hitting from the Quals, from the Damus, and now if there's a front runner, if you will, Mike Lindell, something's going to come out in the next 2 weeks, right? I mean, the ads are coming. They've got to do something, correct?
0: Always.
1: It'll be
0: always.
1: Fun. It'll be fun for us to talk about. I'm excited.
0: We're having so much fun.
1: You have self-safe travels home. Appreciate you doing this. I really do.
0: Thank you.
1: She's Allison Nessie on The Al Travis Show.
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3: Always appreciative to have Allison Nessie come to the program. Yep, strategist, been a part of the other side, the left side, for a million years. And just fun to talk to. Sometime, I'm going to have to get all these people together in one room, cocktails, cigars if I can find the place, and just sit and chat with them all, because I'd love the guests to come on the program. Allison is wonderful. I can ask her anything. She'll just have the conversation. She can tell me I'm wrong. No problem. That's the way it should be, folks. We got to be able to get along. Looking ahead, okay, finances with Connor and Brick by Brick. I got a couple, I think, pretty good questions that have been offered up. What if you're scared to make that financial plan? The making of the plan itself, if that's too intimidating, what are you doing? We'll talk about that much more with Connor and Brick by Brick. It's next on the Al Travis Show.

0: appeal. Five states agree to accept nuclear waste from around the country in exchange for federal help developing nuclear energy sites, potentially creating thousands of jobs.
1: Tennessee, Louisiana, Oklahoma, Utah, and Idaho will agree to host storage sites for the country's nuclear waste. In exchange for taking on the radioactive spent nuclear fuel, the U.S. government will aid those states in developing nuclear power plants. The announcement comes as President Trump plans to quadruple U.S. nuclear energy production due to increased power demands with the advent of artificial intelligence and the need for so-called data centers. Congress will likely need to approve and fund the initiative. Evan Brown, Fox News.
0: The Fed is holding off on interest rate action, leaving its benchmark rate unchanged for the fifth meeting in a row, even though inflation is still running over the central bank's 2% target.
2: We've begun a new chapter. And we understand that the 5+ years of inflation above target cannot be cured in 9 weeks or by a single month of modest price decreases.
0: Fed Chair Kevin Warsh says today's discussion was robust and the vote was not unanimous, 9-3. Tomorrow, the latest reading on the Fed's preferred inflation gauge is due out. So the Dow was down more than 900 earlier in the session, then pared some losses before finishing down more than 2%, over 1,100 points. The NASDAQ plummeting more than 400. I'm Lisa Brady. This is Fox News.
3: Here's your total security of Southern Minnesota weather forecast and meteorologist Megan Mulford. High of 85 this afternoon, under mainly clear skies, south winds 5 to 10 miles an hour. Partly cloudy skies tonight, lows dip down to about 64. A mix of clouds and sun tomorrow, daytime highs approaching 82. Thunderstorms likely. Friday, high temperatures reach up to 73, 80. Lots of sunshine Saturday. I'm weatherology meteorologist Megan Mulford. Right now, it's 85 degrees.
4: 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Texting while driving is like taking your eyes off the road for an average of 5 seconds at 55 miles per hour. 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
7: Not too bad, Al. How are you?
6: I'm good. I am loaded for bear today. I hope you are ready.
7: Oh, boy.
6: You released, well, there's two things. One is, because of what I'm learning from you and I'm watching your podcast stuff and your shorts or whatever they call them, raises a lot of questions, but it also gets the old man some ammo on my kids, right? So you had one, and I used it against, again, my young. I keep using my youngest stuff. They're new into this, right? Into life, getting jobs, and what to do with their money. So this is the conversation we have. So I'm loaded for bear because I talked to you. And one of them, your shorts, was about a rudderless ship. And I threw this at my kid. He doesn't want to start anything now. I'm too young. I don't want to even think about coming up with a plan. And, you know, it's this anti-plan thing. And you know what I thought, Connor? If you don't have a plan, you don't want to make a plan, that's technically your plan, right? Your plan is, I'm not getting in the game. Is that crazy talk of the rudderless ship thing? It's, if that's your plan, you say you don't have one, but you do. Your plan is
7: Yeah, unfortunately, the most common plan is not having a plan, and we're just going to kind of stumble through life.
6: And hope, right? You get through that. You're just hoping at the end this thing will work out for me. Do you consider that a good plan, Connor?
7: No, as someone who's dedicated their life to making good plans that work over time and consistently, I would say that's a bad plan.
6: Yeah, that's what I was thinking, too, and I thought that was brilliant of me to throw at my kid. Okay, you got a plan. I don't want a plan. I said, you got one. Your plan is not to have a plan, and that, tell me the last time that worked out for anybody in anything, let alone finances. So you're with me on that. I like that. All right. Another one of your stuff, I'm kind of on this line, but a little different. Was, and I think it was Kyle on one of your podcasts, mentioned something about your plan being just get as much as possible isn't even really a plan because, okay, that's great. But if your real plan when you dig in,

0: is I want to retire at this age, but I'd like a, I think he used a cabin. Well, that's two separate kinds of plans, right? One, how quickly in 5 years can I get cabin money? And the other is, does it affect this? That's a real plan. The just,
1: well, that's two different goals.
0: Yeah.
1: The plan would be the overall strategy to get to accomplishing all of your goals. Sometimes people think, whether it's how they invest their money or what money they're putting into what accounts, well, I just need to get as much as possible. And maybe that's true, except if you don't need as much as possible in a retirement account, maybe you shouldn't put it in there because you have a shorter term plan like buying a cabin, which yeah. shouldn't come out of a 401k, for example, generally. So, you know, realizing that just slamming your head against something is not the the most effective way to get things done. That's kind of the bottom line with both of those.
0: Well, and back to the planning thing, I presume you get very in-depth in your line of work when I'm talking to my kid. Well, what's the plan? You got dad's old crap car from 10 years ago. You're still limping around on that. Don't you want a new car or a newer car? Well, yeah. Okay, well, you got to put some money over here for that. Would you like to someday own a house, or are you just going to rent the rest of your life? Well, I'll own a house someday. Well, then that's part of the plan, right? I mean, you start from, I got my suitcase and I'm out and got my first job here, to whatever that looks like. I mean, there's a million choices in that plan. Right. And you walk.
1: Yeah, people seldom accidentally save up enough to put 20% down on a house. They don't necessarily blindly walk into the cobweb that is an extra 100 grand lying around so they can put 20% down. If you want to do something like that, you know, you have to plan ahead. I don't really know what the resistance would be to it, other than deep down realizing that you have to admit that you got to make some sacrifice and consciously, you know, keep things front of mind in order to execute that. The thing with a financial plan is, you know, the actual planning and the strategy is only as good as the execution that follows.
0: Sure.
1: So it's kind of a two-sided thing. It's you got to think everything through, make a strategy, make a plan, have a path forward, and then you actually have to walk the path and do the things that it takes. So
0: sure.
1: I suppose some of the resistance could be some of that.
0: Isn't it, you've talked to me, maybe it was last week, the week before, about the emotional issues, you know, hey, I bought a 1,000 shares of something, it took off like, I'm great at this, and then you think everything's going to be a home run. But there's also the non-plan plan. I need to get a better car, Dad. Well, great, if you don't have a plan for all the rest of it, and again, you set some rules and execute on the plan, you see the commercial show up on TV, oh, I love that car, I can afford the car. And it's an emotional buy when you could probably afford it, but is it the best thing to do your overall plan, right? Buying too much car, how many times have you seen people do that when you don't need anything more? By not having the plan to follow, the emotions get in, right? Oh, I know I can afford this house, but then that crushes everything else, but I can afford the house. When you're in that moment, makes sense. But
1: well, it's more, I would say, even beyond advertising. So you're humming along in this 10-year-old, you know, dad's old beater car, and, you know, you allegedly want to buy a new car in a couple of years, transmission goes out, middle of the road. You're ticked off, you're frustrated, you're stressed because that's expensive. You see a flyer, you see it, you happen to be on the highway next to a dealership, and oh, look at that, 0% financing starting at $299 a month.
0: Yeah.
1: You know what, I just get a 2026, and you go in there and you get it. And now all of a sudden you got a car payment, you got to put $3,000-$4,000 down or more than that. And then you go, oh, wait a minute, that was my only cash I had on hand. Now I'm putting stuff on credit cards and now I'm going backwards and I have this car. And, you know, so the point of a plan, the point of structure is that you have something to fall back on that was developed and thought through before a bunch of emotional stuff happens so that you can react in a more appropriate way.
0: But on that,
1: protect yourself from yourself.
0: But on that planning thing, obviously, if you're like my kid starting at what's my plan for my new car situation, he probably doesn't need a guy like Connor. But what I'm saying is for the rest of us that have now gotten through that buying the car thing, realize we can muck up with money. How many people got behind on credit cards because it seemed like the right idea, or you get that the windows put in your house with 2 years interest free, Connor? Don't even have to make a payment. Then 2 years later, if you haven't paid it off, you know, you get 24%. This craziness that's out there to get your money. If there's somebody there, but I have some, you know, I've done the best I can, you still got to have a plan. And that's where I think you come in, right?
1: I actually think that the biggest, I don't know if it's a hoax, but the biggest misconception in my industry and the thing that large part of my practice is focused on is getting to the young people, the 20-something-year-olds, before they waste a decade and a half chasing a new car.

0: are burning money on beer, because the reality is, everybody talks about when they get to 50 and they're talking about retirement, man, I wish I started 5 years sooner, man, I wish I started 7 years sooner. And the reality is it's potentially millions of dollars worth of compound growth you miss out on if you don't start sooner. And there's plenty of things that young people are dealing with that, mm-hmm. if the appropriate guidance is given, they can be pointed in the right direction and, by the way, held accountable. Just like I was talking to somebody this week. You know, I don't know, you know, if I pay somebody for that, you know, I don't know. I was like, well, which gym membership do you are you more likely to go and use? The one that, you know, costs basically nothing and has, you know, it's a purple logo, or the one that costs a little bit more and you kind of feel like, man, I'm spending the money, I may as well go do it. There's something to accountability. And I think the idea that young people can't use financial planning is completely wrong.
1: Well, and again, okay, good. Then people should give folks like you a call. I agree. I guess I had a friend text and say, because she had heard the show, well, that putting money away makes sense if you're making enough. But if you're just trying to get by paycheck to paycheck, maybe it's not. But I would bet you, because there's that my life is about commercials. There's some commercial, you can put an app on your phone, and it'll tell you all the recurring bills that you have that you don't even know on apps and stuff. Like, you know, I'll bet you there are very few folks that couldn't start putting money aside, as long as they have a job, right? I mean, they couldn't start somewhere on day one, right? I mean, would you sit down with folks like that? And my kid is an example. And say, hey, this is what you make. Got it. You're not getting rich today, but you should be able to put 10% of whatever that be. You sit with those folks.
0: Yeah, I mean, I don't really often get into people's budget and they're spending so much. But, I mean, I would just ask questions like, how many DoorDashes fit into just barely scraping by in a month? You know, how many subscriptions and video streaming services, you know, barely sneak by, or, you know, part of your barely sneaking by. And again, there are people that, you know, make, you know, $20,000-$30,000 a year, and that's fine. But again, the whole thing with saving a percentage of your income, and then eventually that will turn into the, you know, being able to generate the income you have, is that it's proportional. So you're not saving $20,000 a year. You're saving, you know, $200 or $400 or whatever. At least it's something. Again, anybody can save up a safety fund. It is a mental block that you have if you think that you can't save up $1,000, 1 month of expenses, 3 months of expenses over time to protect yourself from life.
1: The tragedies. You got it. I've got to go to break, Connor. One other thing you helped out with is terminology. And one of your podcasts had a thing in there, and I'd really like to know what in the heck you're talking about. Modern portfolio theory. Oh, my gosh. We're going to find out about that on this program. Yep, right after this. I've got him, Connor, with Brick by Brick.
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3: We've got him, Connor, with LGH Wealth Management, the Brick by Brick Show. Connor, modern portfolio theory. Here's my theory on this, Connor. I don't want to have one, but I'm going to have to call my guy and hope he has one because it sounds like something really important that I need. I just don't want to have to invent one. What's modern portfolio theory?
4: Yeah, modern portfolio theory is basically the, I would say, probably the most mainstream dogma of personal finance and has been for decades. And it's essentially the idea that if you, I mean, it's very boiled down. It's basically if you own different investments, the risk of any one is spread out, but the return of the entire basket is not necessarily depleted. Or, you know, you give up some upside for protection of the downside. So the idea is if you have a really risky investment, A, and a less risky investment, B, when A is zigging, B is potentially zagging, and so your overall portfolio doesn't experience the entire volatility of A is more or less the idea.
3: So that's modern. So when did this start? Because is it the anti, I want to say it was Spider. I don't know that name of it anymore. But I remember watching, again, a commercial about Spider investments. It was like the Dow. You were in all of it. You just bought one thing. And I think it was called Spider. Because I remember it because I go, what a terrible name. People hate spiders.
4: Yeah. It's just. There's still a really large fund or ETF family. Right. Yeah.
3: Not telling you everybody not to get it or not. I just thought it was a strange name because, oh, I love to be a spider. Anyway, but that's the old theory then. You just rode the Dow or you just rode the NASDAQ and you.
4: No, that's still kind of the same thing. So, for example, you might own a spider ETF or a spider, let's call it, you know, BlackRock Dow, whatever, iShares Dow ETF. So you own 30 stocks, U.S. large cap stocks that are generally value tilted. Okay. And then you might own some bonds and then you might own some individual tech stocks. And so you are owning, you're not putting all your eggs in one basket, essentially. You're owning things that are not necessarily correlated, or at least not correlated all the time. Or the idea, I guess, and this is where it can break down, frankly, is that if you own assets that aren't correlated, so you own oil companies and utility companies and tech companies and Japanese bonds or something completely unrelated, when one does well or does bad, you know, poorly, that doesn't mean the other ones are necessarily doing poorly. One breakdown of that theory is that over time, especially in really acute crises like a 2008 or a COVID, correlation in pretty much everything tends to go up. And so, you know, it's not a perfect theory, but that is sort of the overall kind of how 401ks are set up. It's how a lot of personal portfolios have been set up for decades.
3: Okay. So I don't have to ask my guy, what's your modern portfolio theory? He's got it. Everybody in your business is kind of doing it this way now.
4: I would hope that they would know what that is. If somebody came up and if a client asked me that, I would kind of laugh a little bit. Like, where did you hear that?
3: You did that when I said
4: because
3: it.
4: Because that's a very textbook, very textbook thing. Basically, the bottom line is diversification. Now, the reality is, in the plus and minus of diversification, again, in downtimes, diversification helps because you don't have all your eggs in the basket of the thing that's going down the most. On the upside, though, you also give up because, you know, the real rich billionaires and the tech people and the people that make all the money are the people that own way too much in one thing, and it goes up. So you give up some of the concentration upside with diversification, but most professionals would tell you that it's prudent to be diversified.
3: All right, fair enough. Connor, I always appreciate you coming out and clearing some of this up. Even the question came from your show. I never heard of modern portfolio theory, so appreciate it. How does somebody, if they're listening, again, I don't want to get flooded with kids like mine, how does someone get a hold of you and say, where can I get started, or I'd like to

0: show you what I got, and maybe you can help me out. How's someone do that?
1: Yeah, I often ask for to be introduced to the smartest 20 or 30 something year old somebody knows, because those are people that I can serve, and most financial advisors won't serve them because they don't have hundreds of thousands of dollars to invest. But if you know one of those people, you can shoot me an email at connor@lghwealth.com or give me a call, 507-525-7324.
0: Okay, love that. And, you know, that's actually a great idea. Maybe mom and dad have their stuff figured out and they got a guy, but if their kids are coming up and they're smart kids and they're going to make something out of themselves, get a hold of Connor right away. I love that idea, Connor. All right. Gotta fly. Appreciate you, Connor. He's Connor with Brick by Brick.
2: 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Investing may involve the risk of loss of principal. Any tax advice on this show is not intended to be used by any person for the purpose of avoiding U.S. federal or state tax penalties that may be imposed on such person. Each listener should seek advice from their tax advisor or legal counsel on topics that arise from the show. The financial professionals at LGH Wealth Management are not providing legal or tax advice. Nothing should be construed as solicitation of an offer to buy securities.
3: This is Minnesota News Network. I'm John Anderson. Firefighters are making progress on several northern Minnesota wildfires. The July lightning incident remains at just over 64,000 acres, with more than 1,000 personnel assigned. Officials say cooler, wetter conditions have helped firefighting efforts, but crews remain alert for new starts following more than 300 lightning strikes from weekend storms. A climatologist says due to weather systems developing in the Pacific Ocean, Minnesota's likely to have a warm winter. Justin Glisson is a former atmospheric science professor.
4: There's an 81% chance that it will be a very strong El Nino. This could be the warmest year on record because more cloud cover in the Pacific locks in that global temperature, and that's where we see a global average temperature that's much above average.
3: Glisson says the upper Midwest isn't seeing the fingerprints of El Nino right now, but the impact is likely to hit late this fall. This is Eminem.
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1: 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You have to actually put the in there to get to him. Otherwise, there's a whole lot of other weird stuff that comes up. 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The Brick by Brick podcast. All right, I thank Connor for being here. 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

0: Direct cattle business was quiet Wednesday. Butcher hogs were a dollar lower. I'm John Perkins with a Brownfield Market Update. Speed wins. That's why Stein is focused on delivering higher-yielding genetics faster than the competition, and why they release more new Enlist E3 lines than any other company. Stein has yield. Soybeans and corn are lower, looking at generally non-threatening near-term weather forecasts. August beans are down 34 at 11.78. September was 28¾ lower at 11.76. September corn was 9½ lower at 4.49. December was down 8¾ at 4.71¾. Cattle were up, oversold. August live was 42 higher at 227.90. October was up $1.80 at 223.97. August feeders were 120 higher at 344.27. And looking overbought, August hogs were down 247 at $100.67. October was 257 lower at 85.70. John Perkins, Brownfield.
1: Thanks, Julie. And coming up next, is there rain in your weekend forecast? We'll find.
2: Hey.
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9: Always love having her on. She's Heather Dugan. Heather, how are you doing?
10: I am doing well, Al. Yourself?
9: I can't complain, but I know you were heading out between the last time we talked and now to go see your little grandbaby. How did that go? You're smiling.
10: Oh, so nice. Oh, my gosh. It's all in the details. I just feel, you know, we don't live in the same state. So yeah. I don't want the relationship to be, you know, relegated to photos and videos and FaceTime and big events. I like to be there for the little things, you know.
9: Yeah.
10: So I kind of like to go over and help out for a couple of days here and there. So I'm trying to do it at least monthly so I can watch this little one grow up. It's a thrill, every little bit of it. Yeah.
9: I ask, and I'm sure I know the answer because it's you, but it's different than me. So when you go, is that taking pressure off mom and dad, or is it add the pressure that, what are we having for dinner now? What are you fixing, mom? I know I'd be sitting there going, I don't want to watch this show. I want to watch what I want to watch. Are you, how do you feel that out?
10: My question is like, what do you wish you had time to do? How can I help here? And I try to ask her husband too. And I'm not saying I have this perfect, guys, but I have talked to a lot of other grandmothers and really am looking, remembering my own experience. My mother did not help. Okay. My mother didn't have that nurturing thing, but I also don't want to be an over nurturer, and I don't want to try to swoop in and be a parent when I'm a grandparent. So I try to, you know, I'm like, do not touch the sheets. If they need changed, I will do my bed. And just looking for things that, you know, without saying you need to clean this, it's, you know, because I don't want to be pointing my finger anywhere either. But I try to take pressure off. And, you know, her husband got to go to the gym because I was there to help that evening. You know, little things like that make a big difference. We had therapy, you know, she had a physical therapy, and, you know, I was able to hold Opal so that she didn't have to look around for something. Just the little things.
9: Well, it's the little things, but on the other hand, and I just asked because, okay. Mm-hmm. So you come in, new mom, new dad, we've all been there, done that, and, you know, life gets out of hand. And then Grandma Dugan shows up. And she starts dusting, noticing the dust. Oh. And it's like, okay, that takes some level off. Grandma Dugan's like, that takes some pressure off. I get it. But on the other hand, you know, daughter's like, she's dusting my house. She doesn't like, you know what I'm saying? Yeah. There's a lot.
10: You don't do what, you don't want to, you know, I said, what would you like to, you know, what would take pressure? And she said, vacuum. And it would be wonderful if you could, like, clean. They have a dog, you know, the sofas and stuff. So, you know, I do stuff like that. I'm like, oh, I know that, you know, I go out and I take care of some plants that I see outside. Right. Just, you know, what you see that can help. And a lot of it's honestly doing laundry, changing a lot of laundry. But, oh, here's how well it goes, though. I was going to, like, you know, treat on dinner. And I'm like, okay, guys, let's order from Chipotle. They love Chipotle. Well, iPhone did an update. My phone was not working. I ended up he had to get us dinner and they wouldn't let me pay for it. So my great idea on saving.
9: You got your

0: Self Chipotle and didn't charge anything.
1: Yeah. Swooping. I did bring dinner for several nights that were in the freezer, but yeah, I kind of thought that
0: do
1: was
0: you have
1: not what I intended.
0: Staying rules. I've told my wife, you can't stay anywhere more than 3 days. Fish and family stink after 3 days. Do you have a rule?
1: Oh, right now, the way we're kind of feeling, I go for like a night. I mean, honestly, they have so much going on. My daughter is, there's a lot of introverts and they're used to their, so I go, I stay a night. I come early in the morning. I leave late the next day. So
0: yeah, but that's a lot on you. How far is the travel?
1: About 3 hours. Okay. And, it's not terrible. And I think it's good because I still have things I need to do too. And a lot of it's easier to do from here, but it gives us a chance and it may change as it changes. But for right now, that's been comfortable for, the first bit here to do it that way. I mean, they've got it. They're doing so amazing. They're very natural at the parenting thing. It's just a lot to juggle and they're adjusting. She's got her own communications business. She's going to start doing some hours again, trying to work that into her schedule, I think next Monday. So, it's just, how it is, kids, it's a constant adjustment. So hope is to be there just to help smooth the edges.
0: Well, I'm more excited to see, the early stuff. Okay, maybe there's not a lot. You can throw some handy hints out. But when do you step in, hey, the baby's going to have to sleep through the night at some point. Are you the mom? Say, hey, you're going to have to fight through it. I called it the night from heck. We did it with the first one and then it was the second and third. It's just like, we're going to pick a day. Here it is. This child's going to have to put itself to sleep. Have to figure that out. That was the night from heck. And we knew it was coming. Do you jump in and say it's time, or are you going to say you guys are,
1: not a word. Honestly, I know what I know from when they were babies many years ago, and there's so much more information now, and I know she's researched. My role, I think, is to ask the questions. Okay. And if she asks me, I'm happy to share. And she does, but I'm not going to say this is what, or if I do have something to say, it would simply be back when I did it. We did it this way. It's usually in the realm of, I can't believe how much more information you have now.
0: Well, information, but it's always changing. I want to recall that I thought the baby slept on their, I might have this back, or slept on their back and put them in the crib. No, that's a sit. Now we find out they got to sleep on their stomach and then you can't have toys. Yeah. It's like, goodness gracious, I don't know how we all survived before they came up with all these experts on what we got to do.
1: Well, it's you're dealing with this precious little human that cannot really communicate so well yet. And we're learning each other's languages. And so the more information you can get about what's going on developmentally and what some of the cues might mean, I think the more comfortable and relaxed of a parent you can be, which exudes to the child. You want to all have that relaxed atmosphere. And I'll give her big points because when we were coming back from a little hike, Opal was ready for, I think she was overtired and she probably needed to get some nutrition. And she started crying a little bit in the back and my daughter said, she said the first time it really messed me, the first few times hearing that cry and when you know what to do and it still affects her, but she knows what, she put on some music and we're trying to talk to her. But, that anxious mother, that anxious mother thing will get to your child. And I think she's really worked to not go to that zone.
0: Well, I can't wait as we go along in our relationship to talk more about Opal and how that all works. I think that's such a fine line you're walking. It sounds like you're doing fantastic. The thing I want to talk to you about today, and I don't know how it started popping up on my feed or whatever they call it. When people go no contact for whatever reason, right? I watched some video on it, I guess, and now it's just one after the next of people who've decided no contact with relatives or friends and how to make that call. And the last one I saw was when I came up yesterday, is there somebody out there saying that it was the psychiatrist of the world to kind of put all that out there? Mm-hmm. And now this is really a big thing. The no contact is a huge thing these days. You've heard of it?
1: Certainly. Yeah, well, it's certainly being talked about a lot more. Yeah. I think there used to be no contact, but we didn't declare it for what it was. It was more under, you know, it was more like, you know, you just don't bother and you feel guilty and you just are angry quietly and passively in a corner somewhere. But I think there definitely are times when you need a break, a pause. Just, you know, we grow up, we don't have timeouts anymore, right?

0: We have to declare our own, and it, not necessarily for punishment, just to allow levels to restore. And I think in some cases, a timeout, no contact is necessary because emotions run so high and so many non-attached things are being thrown into it because they're simply proximate. And other relationships are impacted, you know, so you need to have a break just to reset. You know, it's like that reset button on your computer, maybe. But I think what you're talking about is when it's broadly brought down as more of a cleaver instead of like maybe a pruning and grafting experience.
1: What I'd like to talk about is if that's the decision you're making, maybe are there rules of how to do it? You said that I got to bring the temperature down. Is no contact verbally said, I'm not talking again for a week. Give me two. What are the rules of no contact? Can we talk about it after the break?
0: Well, sure.
1: We'll come up with
0: sure.
1: Some. All right. I've got Heather Dugan on the Al Travis Show.
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1: Love having her on. She's Heather Dugan, heatherdugan.com. So here's my example. So I have a friends for years, but with the new presidency that we have going on, I must be his only right-wing.

0: but you're going to have to find somebody else because I can't take the blame for stuff I don't do. And so I cut it off. I think I told him, and I think he understood it, but I don't think he believed it. And 2-3 weeks, you know, he's upset. 2-3 weeks later, another email about something somebody did. And it's like, I just ignored it. When I thought no contact, said, I actually have gotten no contact. But I told him, I can't be that person for you.
1: Right.
0: Are there rules to how to do this? I don't know. Maybe I screwed it up.
1: Yeah. Well, I don't know if there are, because situations are so different. And you're talking about a friend versus, say, I mean, your families that are dealing with things.
0: Yeah.
1: And, you know, is it political? Is it the dynamics of a relationship overall?
0: Yeah.
1: It sounds like on this, I mean, this was kind of it's a friend that you care about, but kind of you know, he crossed boundaries and you feel like he is assigning blame to you just to have a scapegoat somewhere.
0: Yeah.
1: And you're the handy, you know.
0: I don't need that. I do this for a living. Ain't enough people tell me what I say might be wrong. I'm not.
1: Yeah.
0: But even in a family situation, when the dynamic gets bad enough and you decide, or whoever decides, this is it, I don't want this anymore. Is there an obligation to tell the other person, don't call me anymore, I'm not talking? Is there an obligation, or
1: think that it's good to be clear, and that means you need to be clear with yourself. Is this a relationship I hope to salvage? Is this a temporary thing? Do we need to just diffuse the situation a bit? Or is this a problematic situation? Has this been going on for years in other forms? Have I found this person to be judgmental and closed-minded?
0: Yeah.
1: And is that something I'm always having to navigate? Am I willing? Is a relationship worth navigating that kind of, you know, that's a lot of energy. If it is a relationship that you care about or a relationship that you feel, you know, it's a connection in your life that you cannot completely sever because of proximity or family connections, like maybe you really don't care for your brother-in-law or something, you know, how do you navigate that kind of thing? But I think the rules are going to change depending on that situation. If it's a family member that you really care about, I will share briefly that this wonderful daughter that we've been talking about, she and I had a period where we needed to just kind of settle things down for a bit. You know, there was that divorce many years ago and things linger. And, you know, we had both been through some therapy stuff. I mean, everybody, I do think it's a good idea, but we just needed to allow things to settle. And it is honestly, it was so painful, but it is like the best thing we could have done. We are so relaxed together now. As before, I think we both felt like there were eggshells in any room that we were in together. And other people felt that way too.
0: Sure.
1: So can you imagine how uncomfortable for other family members?
0: Yeah.
1: But it was with the understanding that we both cared about each other so much and we cared about the relation so much, the relationship, that it was kind of essential in order not to cause damage.
0: Sure.
1: We needed to just,
0: Well, so are you believing that this isn't necessarily a new thing? It's just we put a name on it, the no contact, so now it's a deal. I mean, I presume Uncle Bob always comes to Christmas. We just get through it.
1: Right.
0: We won't talk to him for the rest of the year. You know what I'm saying? And so it's always been there. It's just now we've named it, or?
1: Well, I think we're framing some things a little differently, and I do think we're labeling and putting, you know, it makes it easier for us to set things in our mind if we have names for them, right? No contact is pretty out there. I mean, that's pretty basic. We get the idea. But, you know, no contact can mean a lot of different things. I mean, can you send a greeting card every now and then and just say, you know, I love you? And I do think, you know, I read a piece, a lot of adults have no contact of some form within their family. I read that it could be as high as 25% have a no contact with some family member, and a good percentage is between a parent and a child.
0: Yeah.
1: And it becomes painful because life keeps on going on, and parents get older, and parents can get ill. You know, a lot of things can happen, and you don't want to set yourself up for guilt later. So if it's a close family relationship like that, I think it's really important to state intention in a loving way, you know, that, you know, this relationship is so important. I don't want to risk damage. I think we both could use time to just come to our own thoughts on things and then come back together later when it's a good time. You know what, Al? I started sharing about this and I forget what your original question was, but I think it is...

0: you hit it spot on. I think you're good. Go ahead.
1: I was reading about how sometimes people have felt like it's been dictated as a next step by a therapist. Yeah. And I, you know, again, therapists can be very wonderful. I highly regard the profession, but it comes down, you know, you have to make decisions for your life. And if something, you know, they're an advisor, just like a financial advisor, they can't tell you the perfect situation for you. You're going to have to make those choices yourself, but listen to the guidance and make the best choice that you can live with.
0: I got to fly. I'm out of time. Love having you on, Heather, as always. HeatherDugan.com. Go there, take a look at her books, buy them. If you want her to come talk to your organization, she does that. Heather, I'd love having you on. Thanks.
1: Good talking, Al.
0: She's Heather Dugan.
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0: 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Last sports show coming up. We'll get Todd Burgeth in here, sports.

0: Irish singer-songwriter, best known for starring in the 2007 film Once.
1: Falling slowly.
0: And its Academy Award-winning song, Falling Slowly, also for his role in The Commitments in addition to his music career. He died in a motorcycle crash in Ireland early today, leaving behind a wife and three-year-old son. Glenn Hansard was 56. The American Red Cross declares a national blood supply crisis. Only the second...
2: Here's your total security of Southern Minnesota weather forecast. I'm meteorologist Megan Mulford. High of 85 this afternoon, under mainly clear skies, south winds 5 to 10 miles an hour. Partly cloudy skies tonight, lows dip down to about 64. A mix of clouds and sun tomorrow, daytime highs approaching 82. Thunderstorms likely. Friday, high temperatures reach up to 73, 80. Lots of sunshine Saturday. I'm weatherology meteorologist Megan Mulford. Currently, it's 84 degrees.
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5: Calvin, why do you keep calling me Calvin?
6: 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Calvin Klein? It's written all over your underwear.
7: Shirley, you can't be serious.
8: I am serious. And don't call me Shirley.
5: Fredo. You're my older brother, and I love you. 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
9: It's the Al Travis Show. We love having him on the program. He's Todd Burgeth with Todd and Friends, Todd and Suhan. We get him here once a week. Todd, how you doing, my friend? How's your golf game?
10: Excellent. I am. My golf game is, well,
9: up and down.
10: That's usual. We had our big pro-am here, Marcus Construction Pro-Am at Eagle Creek on Monday that I play in. And my podcast guys, we played as a foursome in that ever since the first year. I think we're on like year six or something.
9: There you go.
10: The radio station sponsored it the first few years. And then, you know, things change. And now Marcus Construction sponsors it. And it's a great event, a lot of fun. And I played two shots over my net. So I shot an 80.
9: Okay.
10: And I get six shots. So that's a net 74. So, okay. You know. Better than about 70% of the field, but not good enough to win anything.
9: So. All right. Well, and you had a good time. How was the weather? Yeah. How was the weather for you?
10: Oh, beautiful on Monday. Now, some might not consider 90 beautiful, but compared to what we had over the weekend, I thought it was.
9: Yeah.
10: We had a nice breeze, too, so it was awesome. And there's plenty of shade at the golf course, and there was a gentleman driving around with cool towels to put around your neck, and there was free water they were giving out. They were making sure that nobody was going to drop because it was kind of hot.
9: It takes it out of you. Well, I'm glad you're doing well. We made it, my friend. The long dredge of summer. Vikings training camp starts today. How cool is that? Now, things to talk about other than your Minnesota Twins. They picked up Jamal Adams. You happy with that from the Raiders?
10: Sure.
9: That was as iffy as sure as I've ever heard. Sure.
10: He's 10 years in. There's a lot of miles on the tires.
9: Yeah.
10: You know, he hasn't really been Pro Bowl caliber since his third or fourth year in the league.
9: Yeah.
10: Since then, he's been a solid performer who's somewhat versatile and kind of grew his way into becoming a linebacker last year with the Raiders. So he's a veteran. I'm sure that Flores knows that he can pick up on his defense quickly. He's a rotational piece. The thing that worries me about the signing is, well, what does that say about Harrison Smith? You know, he isn't signed to a contract yet. If maybe Smith has indicated, I don't think I want to go anymore, and thus Adams comes in because they need some depth there. So that's the concerning part of that news.
9: Well, I don't know if either one of them, I mean, you got 15 years with Smith, right? There's 25 years of experience there. I would see them telling Smith, hey, we'll just take your role back and play half the plays. Let's switch in and out. Let's keep it fresh. I think he wants to play another year, just me.
10: Well, go ahead. I'm not saying he's retiring necessarily. This feels like an indicator. We could see him, too, you know, decide to, I don't care for training camp so much.
9: Yeah.
10: Veterans have done this for years in the NFL, the late guys who are deciding year by year.

0: Then it gets to be August. They watch the first preseason game, and then he says, yeah, I'll come back.
1: Yeah, all right. So. Brian O'Neill, the right tackle, has been signed back on. That's good news, right?
0: Yeah, absolutely. Good guy in the locker room. I asked Suhan about him today when I was visiting with him, and he said that, he's looked at as, you know, he's a captain, and he's looked at as a real bulwark of the team. He's one of the guys they need. He has had some injury history at times in his career, but who hasn't? I mean, it's the NFL, so especially linemen, they're going to get beat up a little bit. Yeah. You know, he did miss the end of that 14-win campaign with Sam Darnold. He couldn't make it to the finish of that season, but it's a good signing. They didn't break the bank to get him.
1: All right, and then I thought the interesting story this week was that we've been hearing, you know, this is a quarterback free-for-all, and there's no one set to be our quarterback. This is not the way this is going to be. Reps, you're figuring you're going to go 50-50 with, you know, the two of them, J.J. and Kyler. Now the coach comes out and says, well, don't take it that if one guy gets more reps than the other that we've decided anything. Mm-hmm. That's crap, right?
0: Well, it would seem to be, yes. It would seem that's an indicator. I think all he's trying to do is... he's trying to somehow call the speculation over this because he feels it may be detrimental to the cohesion, whatever. You know, coaches have their own way of looking at things. And, yeah, if one guy is performing better, he should get more reps, and that would then lead to him being the starter. He just doesn't want anybody speculating or saying that's the case before they make it official. Yeah,
1: but that's all we do in this world. You and I, that's what we do. Don't tell me you're going to... Don't count the reps. It doesn't really matter.
0: We speculate.
1: It's exactly right.
0: It definitely matters. Yeah,
1: One more football note, but on the college side, the Big Ten's come out. They would like the NCAA to get a 24-team playoff for football. They think that would benefit the Gophers. Like, maybe we'd make the top 24.
0: Mm-hmm.
1: 24 teams. What would that mean? 6 weeks of playoffs? When are we going to get done? In February or March?
0: Yeah.
1: That's crazy.
0: I know. I think the basketball people are thrilled that football decided to do this because they just blew up the NCAA basketball tournament. I mean, they just went to, 96 or 128 or some ridiculous number of teams for that, and everybody quickly forgot about it because football is king.
1: Yeah.
0: And 16 is my number, but I think what they're trying to do is recover revenue because with a 24-team playoff, they're going to get rid of all the conference championship games. And then teams are going to be – then there's still a reward system then for being the top eight. You don't have to play that extra game. But, yes, imagine if you don't get that bye. Okay, so there's no championship game, but they're still playing 12 games.
1: Yeah.
0: So then to win that, you know, it's four more. It's a 16. It's almost an NFL season they're playing. They are getting paid now, though, so they're professionals. So you know,
1: so are you
0: I guess they're going to be asked to man
1: up. You're crushing me here. Are you for it or I've said you said 16. I think is too much. We got to a point where we couldn't pick the four, you know, best teams to do the playoffs, and then because who would have been number five to the mid? And so we got it all the way up to what is it now? 12? Come on.
0: Yeah. Actually, I like 12, but it hasn't worked out very well because the best teams kept getting beaten. The ones with the bye and without the home game before that, so they had that extra time. They get, only once has a team won in that situation in the 2 years they've done it, so they're 1-7, the top four seeds, and that was when Indiana won it last year. No, I'm not in favor of expansion. I'm just trying to understand why they're doing it. Here's one word, money.
1: Yeah.
0: So that's what they're doing it. Yeah.
1: Shocker. Todd, stick around. I've got to talk to some Minnesota Twins with you right after this. I've got them, Todd Burgett.
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6: I love having him on. Todd Vergeth, Todd and friends, Todd and Sue, and check out wherever you get your podcast. The interesting story to me yesterday when it comes to the Twins is that we won the game 3-2. It was a walk-off. It was against Kansas City. It gets us to 500, and the champagne's flying and throwing. It was like you couldn't believe how great a comeback this was for us. It's Kansas City.
7: Now, Al, don't be such a killjoy. Come on. Just because you buried them last week doesn't mean you have to continue to try and bury them. We know that you'd want the Twins to tank because you called it last week. I do the same thing.
6: Oh, that's funny.
7: Yeah, I realize. So we have to have, hope at a certain level for the Twins. If you're expecting, that they're going to be this great team and roll through the play, they aren't going to do that. But if you just want to watch entertaining baseball, and I love the playoff games, whether I believe they're going to beat the Yankees in the playoffs or not, it's still must-see TV. It's great entertainment. So I want the Twins to get in the playoffs, even if they're a 500 ball club when they do it, which they've been sub 500 all year. So it's not like we've been rooting on this juggernaut.
6: See, but Todd, if I can,
7: yes,
6: you say that. The Minnesota Twins, people will not believe this, have scored the most runs in the American League.
7: Yeah.
6: I mean,
7: it's like seventh in the National League, but it leads the league.
6: Yeah, but what happened in the American League, my friend? How is that?
7: I don't know.
6: Exactly.
7: What happened? Suddenly we're the junior circuit all over again, and the National League teams are just better. It's amazing. The lineup has been, for me, the pleasant surprise. When I went up and down this lineup at the start of the year and we talked, I thought, I don't see how they're going to score runs.
6: Yeah.
7: And that has been the case. They've been able to do it. Guys like Cody Clemens has stepped up. Yeah. A friend of mine asked me about him in early May, and I went, Cody Clemens, he's a flash in the pan. You know, he's
6: living
7: not going to be somebody. And here he is. He can play any position.
6: Yeah.
7: He's got an OPS that's well above average. I think his OPS plus is like 109 at this point, which means he's 9 or 10 points better than the average hitter in baseball, which means he's a good hitter.
6: Yep.
7: So he's been a pleasant surprise. Other guys, too. And they've played, so there's some injury, and Buxton is down again with the hip. This has been an ongoing issue for him. It's a soft tissue injury that he's dealt with for several years. So hopefully that isn't something that hampers him all season.
6: Well, so we end up winning. We get to 500, and again, we have a couple more games with Kansas City, so we should be above 500 before we go through a pretty tough schedule here in August. But that being said, the poll ads come out. We're buyers, my boy. We're going to try to. Do you believe?

0: is it kind of like we might be buyers, but we're going to be buying from the Dollar General.
1: That's what it is.
0: Yeah.
1: Yes. They're going to do their best to add a bullpen arm or two, but who isn't? Everybody is. If you look at the standings, there's only seven teams that are more than three games outside of the playoff spot. Yeah. So those that are within a game and a half of the playoffs suddenly start selling. Then they have to answer their fan base just like the Twins did last year, although the Twins are further back.
0: Yeah.
1: So it's a seller's market. So they're going to have to overpay for some kind of a seventh inning pitcher, and then they're going to say, see, we bought. It's going to be tough to do. I honestly don't want to see them empty big-time prospects for this team to try and win this year either. I don't think this is the year. Now, if they can add a piece or two, that's fine. And then, do something with Jeffers in the offseason. Or if they traded Jeffers now, I guess I'd be okay with that. But they just came out and said they're buyers, so how could they do that, right?
0: Well, yeah, but
1: not like they haven't lied to us before.
0: Well, yeah, but don't you almost have to trade something? If it isn't just we're buyers and we're just throwing cash down on the table, you're going to have to trade for something. And Ryan Jeffers, there are a lot of teams that need a good catcher. We're blessed to have more than one or two that could fill that role. He actually looks like good trade bait, if you'll pardon the expression.
1: Yeah, that's not a bad take at all. I agree. I just don't know if I want it to happen. He's been really good at the plate this year, and he's an excellent catcher. He's really good at the ABS. So he gets strikeouts, although they're come down from those gaudy percentages that our catchers had earlier in the year.
0: Yeah.
1: But he's a good player. But, we have guys, we have behind him a journeyman in Caratini who's done a decent job with the bat, but he's not Ryan Jeffers. And he's kind of versatile. And then you've got Tait, who you just drafted, who's only 19 years old, who's trying to learn how to catch.
0: Yeah.
1: So there's kind of a gap in there. So I'm not necessarily in favor of trading Jeffers, but yes, he is their most attractive chip.
0: What about
1: their most attractive
0: Ryan?
1: Is Joe Ryan.
0: Yeah,
1: he's their most attractive. But he's got arm fatigue. And if you look at his splits, first half to second half, he tails off every season of his career.
0: Yeah.
1: He has the largest tail off in splits from first half to second half of any pitcher with more than 100 starts in Twins history. Not in baseball history, in Twins history, the largest drop-off in ERA and things like that. So I don't know if he's necessarily as attractive because anybody traded for him was trying to win this year, right?
0: Yeah.
1: Well, his numbers don't indicate that he's going to do that, and he now has been skipped a start and moved back one other time and gave up six home runs in a recent appearance because he has arm fatigue, and this is in line with his entire career. Joe Ryan is a 120-inning pitch guy. Apparently, he hasn't been able to really be a 200-inning or 180 now is kind of the modern standard of his full effectiveness. He tends to wear down. Got to figure out why that is.
0: Fair enough. But I look at the standings in the Central. Is there ever been a time you could spend less money and grab a title?
1: Yeah.
0: Probably
1: not.
0: Yeah,
1: a division title.
0: A division, that's what I'm saying.
1: Yeah.
0: There's little that you would have to do to gain two games on the Chicago White Sox, for heaven's sake.
1: No. And the Tigers, who I would have thought were the best team in the division, everybody says they're sellers, that they're going to trade Tarek Skubal. Now, how would you like to be a fan of the Tigers when they trade a two-time Cy Young winner out from under you? So as much as we don't like what the Twins did at the deadline last year, they didn't trade any Tarek Skubals.
0: Yeah.
1: So if the Tigers trade him, the Tiger fans, I would be mad if I was a Tiger fan after that. No, you're right. They can win the division. But is that so? You're something more like me now. I just want to see good baseball and see them get in the playoffs. There isn't any real chance that they're going to beat the Yankees or the Red Sox or the Astros. Even though the Astros are a 500 team, they tend to beat the Twins in the playoffs, except for last year. But I don't see them winning the American League. So how much are you going to spend?
0: Well, that's what I'm saying. You just want to win the Central. You get the little flag up in the corner, and you move on. At least we get one series. And I don't know how much you make as a baseball owner if your team's in the series. Great, you're in the series. You make your money. Maybe it pays for the two people, the two mid relievers you picked up. Wooksong Go, pitch. How is that even possible? Guy gets here. We bring him down. So he's not even good enough to start for the Twins, right? Not even be a player for the Twins. We move him down to St. Paul. His first appearance, he comes in the sixth inning. He doesn't get to throw a pitch. They check his glove, and he's cheating. What is he done? I mean, we're never going to bring him back, are we? I don't care. You know, what's up with that?
1: Guys have done worse things. Well,

0: being a former pitcher myself, you know, story. This used to be fairly rampant, you know. I mean, so it isn't surprising it happened in St. Paul versus Minneapolis because he got sent down and said, I'm not very good. I got to find an edge. Well, maybe if I just have a little pine tar in my glove. Now, it's some kind of a substance. Sure, how he get caught is ridiculous. I mean, they get checked all the time. How he thought that wasn't going to happen, I'm not sure. So I would give him, you know, takeaway for dumb. I don't think this is that egregious a thing.
1: All right.
0: He'll get a 7 to 10 day suspension, and then he won't do it again. So then we'll see if he can actually pitch.
1: We'll see. If you're bright enough to put it in your glove, knowing you're getting checked as soon as you walk out of the mound, it's ridiculous to me, but I got to fly.
0: Not real bright. Yeah.
1: How does someone pick up the Suhan podcast, or the Suhan, the Todd Bergeth podcast?
0: Yeah, go to kwlm.com or anywhere you get your podcast.
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4: Minnesota News Network, I'm Sean Maloney. Elon Musk's company is suing Minnesota to stop a new law from going into effect this weekend that would ban AI notification tools. DFL Senator Aaron May Quaid spearheaded the new law and had this reaction.
5: I cannot believe we are having this conversation, and the audacity to come to Minnesota, that is the first but not the last state to protect children and the people within this state, the same day you have multiple people across the world suing you for the harm that you're causing, is pretty audacious.
4: Before becoming law, the ban had bipartisan support in both the Minnesota House and Senate. A Minnesota County man is dead after her vehicle left the road and plunged into a lake Tuesday morning. Authorities received a 911 call around 7:30 reporting the driver was trapped. Responders located the submerged vehicle and pulled it from the water. The 36-year-old woman was pronounced dead at the scene. The crash remains under investigation. And firefighters continue to gain ground on several northern Minnesota fires. The July lightning incident remains at just over 64,000 acres. The Little Knife fire is nearly 50% contained, while the Camp and Sioux fires are more than 40% contained. This is MNN.
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1: 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The Al Travis Show. All sides are welcome.
2: I do not get offended at anything in this program, but I think I did with Todd Bergeth right there. Just because he used to be a pitcher and he understands this guy, the other, this guy gets traded to Minnesota and the Twins is not good enough to play for us. Keep that in mind. Not a good enough pitcher for us. We sent him to the Saints. He figures he needs a way to get better, so he's cheap. And Todd's like, it's not that such a big deal. What are we showing our kids? Of all the things you get upset about on this show, that might be the big one. Just kidding. It is the Al Travis Show. Love Todd Bergeth. Love having him on the show. Get him wherever you get your podcasts. Todd and Friends. Todd and Suhan. We'll get him back on again next week. Coming up next, we've got our Senator Karen Housley. She'll wrap up the whole program.

0: 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Earnings per share missed at $2.21, but revenue beat at $9.95 billion. Still, the San Diego-based company provided lighter-than-expected guidance for the current quarter. CEO Cristiano Amon saying that the company will be raising prices on its chips across the board starting September 1st. Fast casual chain Chipotle beat expectations last quarter on earnings per share at 33 cents and revenue at $3.35 billion. It also raised its same-store sales growth forecast for the year with the percent increase in the low single digits. Same-store sales in the current quarter rose 2.2%, including a 1% jump in foot traffic. Total check size was up 1.2%. Wall Street fell sharply after the Fed said it would hold rates in place for now. The Dow Industrials fell 1,153 points at 51,594. NASDAQ lost 434 points. S&P 500 off 112. That's Your Money Now.
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4: I'm not convinced I know how to read. I've just memorized a lot of words.
5: The first rule of Fight Club is you do not talk about Fight Club.
6: True. All life ends in death, which we, as a species, are cursed with knowing, resulting in something. Again, this is really not my field.
7: It's the Al Travis Show. We've got her, Senator Karen Housley, with us. And I appreciate you being here, Senator. How are you?
8: I am good. Trying to stay cool. Well, I'm cool, but I'm trying to stay cool.
7: You sound like the 100 ladies that signed my yearbook. Stay cool, Al. Stay cool. Like you couldn't put anything more in there. Stay cool. Yeah, that was a thing.
8: Yeah, don't ever change.
7: Yeah.
8: Stay cool.
7: Yeah, anyway. Let's keep in touch. Whatever. All right. Yeah. I was watching, and it had been on the Facebook or something. You've been doing the parades and that sort of thing. Be honest with me. Well, leading off like you haven't always been, but be honest with me. Yeah. This time of the year is got to be the crappiest time of year to be a senator or a representative. The walking in parade stuff, even if it was just walk, it's a million degrees. Here's my thing. I used to walk with Jim Hagedorn and his, right?
8: Oh, you did?
7: Okay. Jim Hagedorn, nice guy, but he should never pick clothing out. The shirt he had that we wore was kind of a baby blue kind of thing. As soon as it started getting hot, it was sweat. It was changing colors. I watched this because it was embarrassing. I only did one or two, and I'm like, I'm out of this thing. I'm too old. You have to decide what you're going to wear depending on the weather because of exactly that, right? It's massive sweat. It's a sweat day.
8: Oh, that's so funny you bring that up because today starts the Washington County Fair, and I'm there for 5 full days, like all day, every day.
7: No.
8: And I was just planning out my outfits, looking at the weather. Could rain on Friday. I'm like, please, just rain us out all day Friday. But yeah, you do. I have like these little tennis dresses that are like try to keep, and they're black, so you don't see the sweat as much. But yeah, parades, all of that kind of stuff. And yes, this is the hardest time of the year. You can ask any candidate that's especially in a tight race. You don't sleep at night because you're fundraising, you're door knocking, you've got the parades, you've got the fairs, the debates, it's signs. That's the next thing. Where are all the signs going to go? Who's going to help me put the signs in? Call the sign people to make sure we can put it in. Anyway, it's a hectic time.
7: I need a lawn sign, by the way, to put up in my garage. I realize I don't have a Karen Housley lawn sign. My garage is all lined up with all the signs that I've ever had. Anyway, I need one of those.
8: You and your wife should take a trip to the Washington County Fair because I will give you one.
7: Yeah, I got to decide. I got to decide how much I really want one. The Washington. let me ask you this though: you can't be a germaphobe in your line of work. I don't think I'm a germaphobe, but when you got to shake hands with anybody who walks past the booth, whether they just had the hot dog, they're sweating like, and you got to, can you just bounce elbows or people? You know, I don't know that I could do that very well.
8: You and my husband are exactly the same.
7: Well, that's why we're such tight friends.
8: We set up the tent, and a bunch of people were coming over, and they were shaking his hands, and he was just like, ew, how can you do that? How can you keep... We went out to dinner after, and he like must have spent 5 minutes in the bathroom just washing his hands.
7: I'm not a germaphobe, but that's just... It's not cool. It's not. It's... Ugh.
8: I know. And then I hug people, too. I

0: Just go the extra. Yeah. Yeah. So then they get all my sweat too. So it goes both ways.
1: Wow. See,
0: I am a germaphobe. I'm a germaphobe. But when it comes to that, you just suck it up and do it. I have those little wipes that in between people.
1: That hugging thing though, that's entirely inappropriate. I am not a hugger. I hug my wife. I've often known you for like 20 years and you've had, I'm not a hugger. If you hugged me at a fair, I'm like, what the, I would be shunts. Do you know that?
0: Well, then maybe you shouldn't come. You should not come to the Washington County Fair.
1: I'm not a hugger. That's weird. Oh, okay. I get it. Oh, that's, yeah, that would make me awkward. No way, I'm
0: a hugger. I don't know why. And you know, my parents weren't huggers. I just am a hugger. I don't know why. It just happens too. Like somebody comes up and I'm like, oh, and I just hug. I don't know.
1: Is Phil that way? He's never hugged
0: me.
1: No. He's a normal guy.
0: If Phil sees even a person approach him, he turns around and walks the other way. Oh, no, that guy's coming to talk to me. Yeah. I'm out of here.
1: Fair enough. Well, good luck with that 5 days a week, morning till dawn. That's drudgery. I got to be honest.
0: Watch the Facebook. I'll have some good pictures of me hugging.
1: Okay. I want to ask you a couple of things because it just seems so weird to me, the inside baseball stuff. And we've got it on both sides, so we'll start with the other side. You can rip on them, but don't go to ours. The governor won't come out and endorse Craig or Flanagan for their seat. Doesn't feel comfortable doing whatever his issues are. But his wife came out and did it. Now you're like, oh, I was just wondering what Gwen thought of the race. I don't know who thought that. Then it's the palace intrigue, right? The walls won't do it, but his wife does it. So that tells us that they're not getting along with the Flanagan. Can we just tell people what we think? How weird is it that endorsement came from his wife?
0: Well, that's just how self-important Gwen Walls thinks she is. She's always worn the pants in that family. And remember when he was running for vice president with Kamala, and remember her speech about Trump, turn the page.
1: Oh, yeah.
0: And she just thought she was the cat's meow. She was more upset that he isn't vice president than he was.
1: No,
0: you know what, Gwen? We don't care. We know you have the little cat fight with Peggy Flanagan, whatever went down there between the governor and
1: Peggy. How come we don't know what that is, by the way? After this much time, if this is a Republican governor and lieutenant governor having the split, the story would be on the front page. We would know why those two stopped being friendly.
0: I bet you Peggy has weighed it, too. If it were me, I would come out and say, like, distance yourself from Governor Walz. She should distance herself from all of the fraud. She should say he didn't let me in on any of the meetings.
1: Yeah.
0: I wanted to, but he pushed me out, or Gwen pushed me out.
1: Yeah.
0: She should, just to distance herself. I don't know why we don't know about that fight that went down between them. It was all of a sudden when he was done with the vice president run.
1: Yeah.
0: She was out. She was out. I think, wasn't it... She was doing that. She was going around the state fundraising for her gubernatorial run, and that rubbed him the wrong way. Like, he wanted both jobs, to be VP and the governor. Yeah, even though he had left us high and dry.
1: As long as we're ripping on this side already in this race, let's talk a little deeper. Craig and Flanagan have a little NPR. I don't even want to say it's a debate. It's like a little coffee clutch. They don't seem to be punching very hard. I don't understand why Craig... isn't every day saying, Flanagan, what did you know and when did you know it when it came to the fraud? You are going to be our governor if the governor made vice president. You are this close to winning that seat. Weren't you in on the meetings? How come she's not pushing that answer?
0: That's the first thing I went to look for, too, is like, did she go after her?
1: Yeah.
0: She should. She really, really should. And I don't know if she's afraid that after... the fact, let's say Angie wins the primary, is she going to lose all of those DSA people because she was mean to Peggy? But Angie, you got to win the primary to get to the November election, so you got to do everything you can. And actually, we want to know. We want to know where Peggy was in all of this. So ask the question, because if it is Peggy running against Michelle Tafoya, Michelle will be asking it every single day. It would behoove Angie to do it, but I don't know if she's just playing nice.
1: I don't know Craig's people, and I don't know if it's something later. Let's say they all believe Amy's going to win, so then there's that open Senate seat. Don't burn any bridges. Maybe you can get the... I don't know if all that's going on, But I do know the Flanagan.

0: Reagan's people, and here's credit to them, they beat Craig up on stuff they can beat her up for. You voted for this, you voted for that. She has a record that she's just getting smacked around on, and it just seems like she's taking it, and I don't get that. I mean, when I look at the Democrat side, it just seems like Angie isn't in the fight. Now, the last polling we had, they're even up. This is a change.
1: You know, and it's, we hear from people that say they don't like when we do that, but we also see the statistics, and that's how people vote. So they want us to be Minnesota nice to feel good, but that's not what gets you to vote. So Angie, I think, is playing it wrong. But to your other point, I was thinking about this. Do you really think Amy Klobuchar is going to appoint the loser of the primary? I don't think she will, because that's half her base. So that's going to be pissing off half of the people that she needs. So yeah, I don't know if she's going to do it.
0: But she gets the governorship. She's on Amy. I think she thinks she can weather that storm for 4 years and get it back. I don't know if it'd be one of those two. I believe originally people were talking, well, then she'll just put Walz in that spot. Because he said he would never run again. Well, he didn't run. He was giving it to him. And if it isn't them, then who? Does she go back and maybe Al Franken? He got gypped out of his gig. You know, who are you putting in there?
1: Well, and it's just a 1 year term, because that one's going to be up again in 20. Yeah. I mean, it'll be the only race on the ballot in 2027. Maybe she pegs Tina Smith and puts Tina in it just for a year. Tina could, if Tina doesn't have to run a campaign, and Tina can just take up space. Yeah, maybe it's Tina.
0: All right.
1: I know she's not going to want somebody who can outshine her, though.
0: Oh,
1: I don't think Amy will. So that's why I don't think Angie or Peggy will get appointed.
0: We try to keep it fair and balanced. We rip on our side after the break, because we're not the only ones who are messing this whole thing up. We'll talk with Senator Karen Housley right after this.
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0: And go and hear all sides. Respectful, thoughtful, and grateful.
1: All right, ripping the other side, the Republicans for a second. Senator Housley with me. Senator, Trump comes out in a flimsy way and endorses Mike Lindell. What I mean by flimsy is he literally says, Mike's been my buddy forever. Mike's a great patriot. I back Mike, and I don't know much about the other people. I hear they're not very good. I mean, it was like, so you didn't study at first. You didn't decide. You just went with your buddy. Fine, he can do that. I don't care. But Lindell, when they do the poll last week, gets an 8-point bump. He's up to 35%, the lead in the polling for the governorship. And within 2 days, he's out touting his amnesty something bill about illegal immigrants that is exactly the opposite of the guy who just gave him the 8-point bump, Donald Trump. Who's running this place?
2: Whew, geez, there's a lot to unpack there. One, I wish Donald Trump wouldn't have done that. Like, sure. Minnesota politics are, and but you're right. There is that whole group of Republicans that are way far to the right, that are MAGA people, that anything Trump says they will go do. Which, so Mike Lindell gets that 8-point bump. I wish he just wouldn't have said that because. That's not who would make a very good governor. But so wait a second. This is what I was going to want to say. But Donald Trump is so loyal. He is so loyal. And Mike Lindell has been loyal to him all this time. It's his good little buddy that he has. And he's 80 years old and he's not running ever again. So he can say whatever he wants. And he usually does. And that's one of them. But it just was not helpful to the decent candidates we have here in Minnesota.
1: The spread is 9 points to Lisa Damith behind him, and she had gained 4 points since June. So my point being is that 8-point jump, if half the people get mad at him because of his stance that is not what Trump stands for when it comes to, if half of those leave him because of that, go to Lisa, you're in a dead heat. Now I ask you this. You're Mike Lindell. Anyone in Minnesota not know that name? No, name recognition is a hondo. And the president's behind you. You're at 35%. Is that the high watermark?
2: It's Minnesota.
1: All right.
2: It's Minnesota. Yeah. I am so excited for next Tuesday or whatever it is, August 11th, for that primary on both sides to see. Again, I will just say Lisa Damith is the best choice. And so is Michelle Tafoya. There, I got my endorsements out. Right. I know I am no Gwen Walls, but that's who I would like to see leading our Republican Party. So two females with strong backgrounds.
1: You run great campaigns. You spend massive money to be at the fair this whole week and set up your own booth. Tell me where this money goes. And it's hard to do numbers on the radio, but Senator Amy Klobuchar raised $9.3 million and has 4.4 on hand. What she spent $5 million on? What am I missing? How do you spend that kind of cash?
2: Oh, my gosh. I didn't even look at those numbers. That's what she raised?
1: Yeah. Mike Lindell, $725,000 raised, $87 on hand. What has Mike spent $700,000 on? I haven't seen an ad. What am I missing?
2: And how hard did Amy even have to work to get that $9 million, right?
1: Well, here's your Lisa Damith one. Gets me, and it shows the difference, in my opinion. She raised $500,000, $550,000, still has $456,000 on hand. She spent $96,000. Okay, you got guys, you got people. I've gotten some of the mailers. I see where her money went. Where did Klobuchar spend $5
2: million? Oh, yeah, where did she spend $5
1: million? I mean, that's just a massive amount of money. And I'm like, I thought I would have got a personal invite to go vote for her or something. It's just
2: me too.
1: Massive.
2: Huge.
1: I look at Keith Ellison. He raised $748,000, $733,000 still in the bank. Ron Schutz raised $406,000 but has $407,000 on hand. Ron Schutz hasn't spent a dime. His interest alone is making him money. There are people who seem to know how to run this stuff, and I don't know where the rest of the money's going. That's crazy.
2: We've got a real chance there with Ron Schutz, too. Those numbers are getting closer and closer. And this will be Ellison's third term. And you know Minnesotans, they don't like people running for a third term. So that, if we could get an attorney general, a Republican,

0: Let me ask you this, because this is the exciting times. The Minnesota Vikings go to training camp starting today. When do you and your gal pals get together and do your fantasy football and start that whole thing up? Is that in the beginning? Do you wait until just before the season? When is your deal start?
1: We, it's funny. We were just talking about it in our group chat yesterday. We will do it probably 2 days before the season starts. Usually right around. And I'm going to guess maybe like August 30th.
0: All right.
1: Maybe we'll do it. We do get together.
0: Is it a gathering? You all sit at the table and do it at one time? Okay, very, very cool.
1: Even though we're all on our ESPN apps, but we all get together and we have a beer and some appetizers. It's fun.
0: I got to go. I'm out of time. Good luck at the fair. Can't wait to see all the photos. I just stand around in this heat would be nuts for me, but good for you.
1: Pray for rain Friday.
0: Try to get rained out if we can. Appreciate you. Senator Karen Housley on the Al Travis Show.
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0: I thank Senator Housley for coming on the program. She's always so great about doing it. And I'll tell you, they don't make a lot of money as far as being senators and representatives. And when you look at the last couple of weeks and you got to go knock on doors, you got to shake a million hands, you got to sit at the county fair for hours upon hours upon hours, day after day in the heat. I don't know. If you did the math, the number, the dollar per hour you're getting paid, I don't know if it's worth it, quite frankly. So I'm very happy with all those folks that do run and take that time and do the effort. Thanks to Senator Karen Housley, Todd Vergel, Heather Dugan, Connor with Brick by Brick, Allison Nessie, and Richard Battle for getting us through the day today. I thank you for being here. Let's do it again tomorrow. Great list of guests. Let's do it tomorrow. Same bat time, same bat channel.

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5: Here's your total security of Southern Minnesota weather forecast. I'm meteorologist Megan Mulford. Lows level off around 64. Tonight, under partly cloudy skies, winds out of the south 5 to 10 miles an hour. Sunshine mixed with clouds at times again. Tomorrow, daytime highs approaching 82. Cloudy skies tomorrow night, storms likely 63. Storms likely Friday, daytime highs approaching 73. 80, mainly clear Saturday. I'm weatherology meteorologist Megan Mulford. Right now, it's 85 degrees.
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My name is Luis Fonsi. A lot of people don't know enough about Alzheimer's and dementias. We've seen it in movies, we all know somebody, but there's a lot of information that people still don't know. I'm personally still learning so much about it. I would say to those people who have loved ones who are going through it,

0: is possible, end quote.
1: And sacrificing basically his own life to be able to do it, too.
0: Absolutely. He said the journey is all about inspiring youth to believe in themselves. Nobody has as much belief as you, Isaiah Thomas, from Philadelphia, Pennsylvania, crossing 3,000 miles of California to raise money to help other youths who could deserve it and need that from undeserved situations. Isaiah Thomas, well done.
1: Well done, young man. Well done.
0: No question about that. Amber and Ian comes your way next for Harry Douglas, E-Doc Eric Hanman, Shannon Penn. I'm Freddie Coleman. This one grew without Freddie and Harry and the mighty ESPN Radio and the ESPN app.
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6: Minnesota News Network, I'm Sean Maloney. A food safety researcher says public health staffing is critical to tracking foodborne illness outbreaks. U of M professor Dr. Craig Hedberg says outbreak investigations require extensive interviews and data analysis.
7: We have to also make sure that our public health laboratories are adequately resourced. We need investments in our laboratory systems and in our people who are working on the front lines of public health to really be more effective at surveillance and control of these outbreaks.
6: He says state health departments and the CDC have both faced resource challenges that can affect outbreak response efforts. The DNR is reviewing proposed changes to the North Met copper nickel mining project near Hoyt Lakes. Owner New Range Copper Nickel wants to boost ore production, shorten the mine's lifespan, and add a covered conveyor system and change waste storage plans. The DNR will decide within about a month whether additional environmental review is required. And MnDOT's reminding motorcyclists heading to next month's Sturgis rally to plan for construction delays. MnDOT says several work zones remain in place along Interstate 90 in southern Minnesota. This is MNN.
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